Hold it down for an hour or so. I got some jams coming at you. Still going to get in a little bit of reggae as always. First up right there, man, we had Quavo and Future. And that one was called B.A. right here on the Black Power Hour on CKDU 88.1 FM and online at CKDU.ca. Shout out to DJ Mindtrip, who was just holding it down on the previous show, Big City Beats. He had the vibes going, so I'm going to try to keep that energy, make it a little bit hip-hop, make it a little bit reggae, and we're going to do the thing. We got another Quavo joint coming up. This is also off of his new project called Chrome Life. So this one here is Quavo, Pharrell, and Tyler, the Creator, and ASAP Rocky. This one's called Baby Breath, Parental Advisory, Explicit Content Warning, Mature Subject Matter. For the next 4 minutes, let's go.

0: you for less, boy. Shit. 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Putting the dick in the digger. Eat it up, lick it up, picking up. She wanna play with the dick, let her flick it up, flick it up, flick it up. She wanna kid with the kid while I'm killing her, fill it up, pick it up. A couple months later, my kid gon' be kicking her, kicking her, kicking her, kicking her. Pick it up, pick it up, pick it up, pick it up, yeah. 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Pick it up, pick it up, pick it up, pick it up, pick it up, yeah.
1: Okay, there it is, man. Another one from Quavo off of Chrome Life. That was featuring Pharrell, Tyler, the Creator, and ASAP Rocky, and it was called Baby Breath. I like Tyler, Creator's wild voice on there, or wild verse. It was kind of dumb, but also smart at the same time. So shout out to Tyler, Creator, for that one day. All right, up next, man, we got Future. This one's called Build a Biatch. Excuse the language. It is what it is. Parental advisory, explicit content warning, mature subject matter, explicit content warning, all that there. For the next 3 minutes, we're going to kind of slow, chill the vibes out just a little bit with this one here, though. You know what I mean? Let's go.

Like when she yawn, she wanna start my movie. So I'm recording. Don't like to get out the house. Look like she boring. If I had to build a bitch, how I build that bitch? If I had to build a bitch, this how I build that bitch. If I had to build a bitch, this how I build that bitch. Yeah, yeah, yeah. Whole lot of self-esteem, yeah. Whole lot of

0: bitch.
1: Okay, there we go. That was Future with Build a Bitch. I don't know. I'm not even a big Future fan, but I kind of like that beat. I don't know. Something about that song I do kind of like low-key. Damn. I guess I got to admit it out loud, but I do kind of feel that vibe right there. Yeah, man. It is what it is. It is what it is. All right. Right now, we're going to get into Hurricane Wisdom. This is their interpretation of Drake's Little Birdie. And of course, I think it was last week. Yeah, we played Casper TNG. He had a version of Quebec, and Kodak Black also had a version of Little Birdie. So this is Hurricane Wisdom's version. Parental advisory, explicit content warning, mature subject matter, and all the goodest for the next 2.5 minutes. Let's go.

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1: It's all state.

Hurricane Wisdom. Little Birdie, little Drake version right there. I mean, a little version of Drake's Little Birdie. All right, man, you know what it is. You know what it is. I go by the name of Israel. This is the Black Power Hour here on CKDU. 88.1 FM online at CKDU.ca. That was our little bit of down south, you know, a little trip through the south a little bit. You know what I mean? A little bit of Atlanta stuff going on. Now we're going to come home to Canada right quick. We got Siddhartha, artist that I used to work with. This is called Blink Twice. He had a song called Blink. So this is Blink Twice, and it's featuring Claremont II. I really like Claremont II. While this is playing, I'm going to see if I can find another Claremont II song to play after this, because I do like that ute. So yeah, man, shout out to Siddhartha, Claremont II. This one's called Blink Twice. Parental advisory, explicit content, warning, mature subject matter, and all the goodas for the next 3 minutes. Let's go. Let's run that back. Let's just run it back just because, you know?

Okay. Wow. All right, man. Give it up to Big Siddhartha. Yo, that beat was fire. I like the song. I like how it was somewhat, you know, like it's true to the original, but fresh take on it at the same time, especially with the beats and all that. Visuals, if you've seen the original video, he pays homage to that with the whole blink screen thing that is going on. So, yeah, man. Shout out on the video and the song. Yeah, man. Dope. Let me just, sorry. I had to check the credits real quick. Produced by Siddhartha and Claremont II. Okay, yeah, big shout out. On that note, we are going to play a joint from Claremont II. He dropped a joint called Warn Them. About a month ago. So we're going to run that. This is Claremont II with Warn Them right here on the Black Power Hour on CKDU 88.1 FM and online at CKDU.ca. Parental advisory, explicit content warning, mature subject matter, and all that good us for the next 3 minutes. Just in case we need that, you know.

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1: R.I.P. to the fatherless.

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Ice King wrist, hit him in the boy noise. 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See most clear, my clairvoyant. 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

0: think I'm me too. 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
1: All right, there's a little something from Claremont II. Just to give y'all a little taste. You know what I mean? That one was called Warn Dem. All right, man, let's get back into our program. We gotta up things up a little bit. Up next, we got Fergie Baby. This one's called Uptown Shooters and Bronx Bombers. Parental advisory, explicit content warning, mature subject matter, and all that good stuff for the next 3.5 minutes. Harlem's in the building. Let's get it.

All right. That was Fergie Baby, Uptown Shooters and Bronx Bombers. I ain't gonna lie, that was mad mid. Super mid. I don't know what to say, man. Mid. I like some of his other joints, but I don't know, that one's mid. Anyways, man, we gonna cross the pond real quick. Up next, we got Curbs. This one's called Treason. Parental advisory, explicit content, warning, mature subject matter. For the next 2 minutes, let's go.

0: body. 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I switched teams and I blew like soul. Campbell, whole team been on a roll. Candle lit that, kick up the airway. If I get down, I'ma hit up the airplane. 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
1: Oi, oi, oi, my internet just went berserk. 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My bad, y'all. I don't know what just happened right there. There we go. Did I run it back? 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I don't know what happened. Sorry, Curbs. That joint was called Treason. We gonna keep it moving, man. That was disappointing. But up next, we got Redman. He got a Red Bull 64 bars. Just a little freestyle from the GOAT, man. Let's go. Let's go. 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

0: rat, nigga.
1: Boom. 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All right, man. Big shout out to Reggie Noble, Funk Doc. Yeah, man. There it is, man. Red Man, 64 bars on Red Bull. So shout out to him for that there. We're going to keep it rolling, man. Up next, we got Young Chris. This one's called Making Drops. Ain't heard a lot of, from Young Chris, and every now and again, I guess he kind of pops out. But yeah, here we go, man. Let's go, Young Chris. Parental advisory, explicit content, warning, mature subject matter for the next 3 minutes.

All right, there we go. That was Young Chris. And that one there was called Making Drops. We are going to keep it rolling. Up next, we got Fat Joe, Pusha T, and Dre. This one's called Set of Keys. Parental advisory, explicit content warning, mature subject matter for the next 3 minutes. 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

0: All right. Video went off the rails right about there. But yeah, man, that was Fat Joe, Pusha T, and Dre. That one was called Set of Keys. We are going to keep it moving. Up next, we got Styles P with Set of Peas. You see what I did there, folks? All right, let's do it. Parental advisory, explicit content warning, mature subject matter for the next 2.5 minutes. We got Styles P with Set of Peas. Let go.
1: I know you can help me.

0: Okay, there we have it, man. Styles P, Set of Peas. It's his rendition of the previous song, Fat Joe, Pusha T, and Dre's Set of Keys. Yeah, man, big up to Styles P, man. Get back to the juice, though. Don't leave the juice. All right, man, we are here on the Black Power Hour doing our thing, playing the music and keeping it going, man. Up next, we got a Wu-Tang joint. We got Mathematics, Method Man, and AZ. This one's called God Body, Parental Advisory, Explicit Content Warning, Mature Subject Matter, and all that good stuff for the next 3 minutes. Let's go on over to Shaolin and see Wagwan.
1: Yeah. Know what it is.
2: I love math.

0: Okay. Okay. Okay. There we goes. That was Mathematics Method Man AZ. That one was called God Body. I likes it. I likes it. I likes it. You feel me? All right, we're going to do something different. Well, not different. This song is just different. I don't really know what to make of it, but we're going to do it because I like weird shit. So up next, we got Omari LaSite, Earl Sweatshirt, and Rocket Needs Space. This one is called Square. I guess they're affectionately known as Surf Gang. This is just some interesting production, how they chose to do this. So we going to get into it. Parental advisory, explicit content, warning, mature subject matter for the next 2 minutes, 3 minutes. Let's go.
1: Time for some action, not trying to chat no more about what could have been. It's the past and you full of shit. They be packed out at the event. Couldn't pass off the load, I lifted it. Spreading the loaf of bread. She do better with both her hands. The eye of the storm rolling back. Sunrise in over Miami. Wifey side could take brother Sam's. White coat with the gang in the lab. Took the potion and made me relax. I go up to keep everything balanced. This shit boring if you don't like facts. I put gold bullion on the track. I put foil in all they plans. I've been toiling longer than them. 10 toe down margin of the gap. That bush and not finna land. That's why they say up in the air. Gotta live out the latitude rap till I put you back on a sidewalk square.
2: Take me away.
1: Hey, no shock, it's a state of affairs. I'm not playing with them, I'm preparing.
3: I'm too high, I got stuck on the stair. Tough goodbye, cousin low when I'm near. Other coast one way like a carom. Send him off in good hands like a parent. Made the pack do kinesiology. High grade got me speaking at colleges. Thought I'd go D1 off of Scully. I see green in the beach like Polly. Shit, an addiction played off as a hobby. Bro got the thing on the jig in the lobby. Pres-elect, I ain't wired too tightly. Fed expendable niggas just copy. Only Nana Grandbaby could stop me. Who's low on the break like a Thompson? You get tapped like a follower. I was like this before it was popular. We made a stream in the east without popping up. You wanna be me, little nigga, what's stopping it? Damn. Yelling, we not me with my head down, acting like shit wasn't possible. Damn. Uncle Charlie and KG memes on the screen when them niggas had brought him up. Who he came up with, he ain't learned nothing. Wanna treat me like a starter, I tell him bring double like Rogers Cromartie. The OG to cut the malarkey, and the cookie cut short on your plans. If you don't wanna step up and guard me, won't be long for I'm doing my dance.
2: Take me away.
3: I had unwritten bets in the field. It was verbal, but it had a feel. I defeated the face in the hill. Undisputed the rank in the still. That explains how I'm blatantly ill. First gen, I don't know how they play with me still. Flip this rouse and go pay me a bill.

0: Okay, there it is. Omari Lasite, Earl Sweatshirt, and Rocket Needs Space. Very interesting production. It's like, I don't even know how they recorded that. Like, obviously, the vocals are way too loud. The beat's, you know, way in the back. It's just terrible. But at the same time, it made it interesting. I'd love to know what the story is on why they recorded it like that. It almost reminds me of... what's his name? The song that White Trash Tyler and them guys worked on, Obama, Mo Bamba. Oh shit, bitch! You know when the beat drops and there's like, oh shit, and then it comes right back in. It almost reminded me like that, some type of mess up. Like with that particular one, something happened with the recording, and the beat just cut out like that, and then it came back and they just kept recording and kept that, so that's all like natural. But I wonder if they did the same similar recording thing with this. Anyways, nerding out just a little too much unnecessarily. Up next, we got Billboard Billy. We got Bruiser Wolf, man. We got Bruiser Wolf. This joint's called Billboard Billy. Bruiser, let's get into it. You know it's going to be interesting whenever Bruiser Wolf spits the bars. Parental advisory, explicit content, warning, mature subject matter for next 2.5 minutes. Let's go.
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2: The AR. Got the new gun smell. Huh. Only one rule. My nigga, that's don't fail.
3: That's don't
2: I haven't found a drug that I couldn't sell.
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2: late night, whipping white, like Django.
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2: Bumping Jay-Z, change clothes, in my Balmain robe.
3: Ha.
2: But around here, you gotta pay to play.
3: Pay to play.
2: My nigga, it's gonna be a wreck. O-B-A-M-A. As an adolescent, I wanted a big-breasted, champagne-complected woman that would get naked when I requested.
3: When I requested.
2: But you niggas is desperate.
3: You're desperate.
2: With a death wish, and that's concerning.
3: That's concerning.
2: You gotta take a L to earn. That's why it's called learning.
3: We learn.
2: I'm allergic to vermin. Snitches used to get stitches, but now it's no deterrent.
3: Huh.
2: But they determined to get you the max. Prosecutors named everything I did, and all you say is facts. You got no backbone.
3: You got no backbone.
2: Now you can't go back home.
3: You can't go back home.
2: You have to tap the trap phone. Went in on a brick when a skinny hit.
3: When a skinny hit.
2: I'm in a select club. You need a 38 stub for a membership. No lie, I'm so high. My ears pop. My ears pop. Moving white girl. Mary Poppins.
3: Listen.
2: Not familiar with Wall Street, but the gun got stock options. Vasectomy, you're not popping.
3: You're not.
2: You 12, John Stock. John Stock. Apparel team options. LL, I'm bad. My hat is like a shark's fin. My chick dick, six blossom.
3: Blossom.
2: I used to smile when the product was in. Known for having bands like Black Collagen.
3: Huh.
2: They asked if I want a million. I said, you silly.
3: You silly.
2: I told them I wanted a William. That's a Billy.
3: That's a Billy.
2: COVID was the first time you put a mask on.
3: You put a mask on.
2: You never had bread. Alaskan crab legs. Filet mignon that's grass fed. I can never have a bad song.
3: A bad song.
2: Cause bars is what I hang my hat on. Smoke cookie till the batch gone.
3: Till the batch
2: I'm bound to get it.
3: I'm bound to get it.
2: They trust my judgment like a nigga saying that's too loud. I make sound decisions.
3: I make sound decisions.
2: I might pound a vixen. Who sniffed Jessica Simpson? First leg of the tour got me sore. That's why I'm limping.
3: That's why I'm limping.
2: Y'all bang Rick, I bang Nina Ross. Eating so good, I'm about to wipe my fingers off.
3: My
2: bitch the baddest, I don't know what Trina thought. Point me out in the lineup, I'ma cut your fingers off.
3: Fingers off.
2: I know the game inside out, it's reversible.
3: It's reversible.
2: I'm not a thief, I won't take it personal.
3: I won't take it personal.
2: Grabbed a couple eight balls and went AWOL.
3: Ha.
2: Can't take a day off, my city facing layoffs. It's win and go home, this the playoffs.
3: It's the playoffs.
2: I hope it pay off. I'm Trae Young, letting the trade off.
3: First.
0: I told him I wanted a William. That's a Billy. All right, man. Shout out to Bruiser Wolf. That joint right there was called Billboard Billy. You know what it is, man. You know what it is. I love Bruiser Wolf. Got that interesting flow. We gonna keep it rolling, man. We coming back to Canada for the last two songs. I'm gonna close out the show. We got Daniel Sun, Ason Eastwood, and Future Wave. This one is called Clean Up Nice. Let's go. Parental advisory, explicit content warning, mature subject matter for the next 3 minutes.

Moonshine chemist, I whip an expulsion. 30.06 sound like an explosion. Chest open, neck broken, I'm on a jet smoking, flying over an X.

0: Then late at night, sitting by the fire.
1: All right, there we go, man. That was Daniel's son, Ahsaan Eastwood, in Future Wave. That one was called Clean Up Nice. And that brings us to the end of the show. I got time for one more. So, yeah, thanks for tuning in. I will be back for the regular full 1 hour, 150, 1 hour and a half next week. Sorry, y'all, just got dipped. Yeah, shout out. Stick around. Up next, Freshtables with Chris Toms. That's going down 10:30 to 12. And check out Smooth Grooves, man, on Sunday, 4 to 8. You know what I mean? All right, up next, we got Sazy with Space Needles. Parental advisory, explicit content warning, mature subject matter. For the next 2.5 minutes, I go by the name of Israel. This

Hello, you are tuned into CKDU 88.1 FM in Halifax, Nova Scotia. I'm Kevin Brazier, your programming director, and I regret to report that we are having some technical difficulties at the moment. As we work to resolve the issue, please enjoy this performance of J.S. Bach's Goldberg Variations by Canadian pianist Glenn Gould.

0: a reservation.
1: Yeah. Solitaire.
2: No doubt.
1: You know? 9/11. S to the H to the

Well, if you can hear that squeaky noise, it's what I've been trying to play with and try to get rid of, and I can't figure it out. If you're just tuning in to CKDU, this is Fresh Vegetables with me, Chris Toms, Wednesday nights, 10 through 12 midnight. And I've got a little bit of feedback this evening, and I'm not sure where it is coming from. But hopefully I'll figure that out. And it doesn't show up when I'm actually playing music, and it's only when I'm going to be talking on the mic. Tonight we got some, every week we have new music. Sometimes it's rare that I play the same thing each week. Sometimes it happens. Sometimes it's because really great track and I want to hear it again. But generally, it's sort of one track, one time each week. But this second part of the show tonight, we're going to be doing some indie dance and also maybe throw some indie tech in there too. A new genre that's reared its head, not ugly head at all. And so some indie dance, indie tech lined up for the second part of the show. And that we're going to get a kickoff tonight with a track called Sunny Grooves, extended mix here by Amedo Picone, or Picone, I should say. Picone. Amedo Picone, that's how you pronounce it. And about me. And from there, we'll let it take us until we'll let the music take us to the top of the hour. We'll jump on and let you know what we played, what's coming up here next on CKDU weather, and of course, events. And then we'll get into the indie dance, indie tech set, the second part of the show. Stick around for that. Well, let's get the show started. Here's some Sunny Grooves.

around there. I can feel you now. I know that you're afraid. You're afraid of us. You're afraid of change. I don't know the future. I didn't come here to tell you this.

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I'm going to hang up this phone. 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I'm going to show them a world without you. 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

If you're just tuning to CKDU, this is Freshables. And we just finished our first set for the evening. Before we jump in, let you know what's going on in regards to weather, what's coming up next, and also events in the city. And when I talk about events in the city, I talk about events that, you know, align with what we cover here on the show, more like

electronic music. I kind of like cover like indie sort of stuff, like goth shows, general like you know electronic music shows, some hip hop and stuff like that. Just stuff that I think that aligns with the audience that's that tunes in each week. Tonight we start off a track called "Sunny Grooves" by Meadow Pacone, and "About Me." Before that, we heard "The Ride," the extended mix by Viet. Then we heard RBN dot 7J8.1. That's the name of the song. Or let's see. Let me see. RB dot 7 8.0. I Know You're Out There, original mix by G Felix. And then we heard Ritmo, the original mix by Cassian. And then Long Time, original mix by Mascolo. Some different types of tracks in there, the last few, but Ritmo, I really enjoy that track. And Long Time. RBN, it's a little different, but you know, it's first time playing that tonight. I felt like I needed to get it in there. And of course, kicking off with "Sunny Grooves," a great track. We got some indie dance coming up in the second part of the show, but of course, before we do all that, we're going to be covering off on some shows here that are coming up in the HRM. Just making sure I am in the right place here. So I can grab my notes.

course, come up here after Fresh Souls. Nick with Elegant Voltage coming off on Underappreciated Music from 12 till 2 a.m. Find that. We got some Straight Magic from 2 to 4 a.m. for those people that need something to sort of sit back to, more eclectic type of music. And then Radio Goeth, of course, featuring bands from Germany, Austria, and Switzerland between 4 and 5 a.m. Weather-wise, yeah, we're really, really heavy into fall now. Moving quickly into the winter. I don't think there's any more beach days left. I was going to have one last weekend. I feel I should have gone on the Saturday. I think that could have been it, but held out to Sunday, and then Sunday wasn't as a nice a day. Tonight is clear, lows of 7. Tomorrow, Thursday, October 8th, sunny, increasing cloudiness late in the afternoon. Wind south, 20 kilometers an hour, gusting to 40. Highs of 19 degrees, UV index 4, moderate. Thursday night, cloudy with 60% chance of showers in the evening and after midnight, clearing before morning. Winds will be south, 20 kilometers an hour, gusting to 40, becoming southwest, 20 near midnight, and lows of 12 degrees. Friday, October 9th, sunny, highs of 18. Friday night's going to be cloudy periods, lows of 9. Saturday, October 10th, a mix of sun and cloud with 30% chance of showers, highs of 13. Saturday night's cloudy periods, lows of plus 5. Sunday, October 11th, a mix of sun and cloud, highs of 14. Cloudy periods, lows of 12. Monday, October 12th, showers, highs of 16. And Tuesday, October 13th, showers, highs of 13. Recap of the weekend. Friday, sunny, highs of 18. Saturday, a mix of sun and cloud with 30% chance of showers and highs of 13. And Sunday, a mix of sun and cloud, highs of 14 degrees. Of course, some events coming up. We're on that time when we're coming up to a Halloween. So a lot of Halloween shows, events, and parties planned, of course. And I'm just bringing up some dates coming up here. Don't want to forget. Lots of things happening. Friday the 9th. Coming up, Panda After Dark, Nighttime Secrets Unveiled. After the success of Panda Universe, Panda enters a darker dimension. Halifax, as the next chapter has arrived, something is open this Halloween. Panda enters a darker dimension. Secret lineup note, a secret lineup conceals the location with zero distractions. Panda After Dark entrance focuses age 19 and own 819 plus only, and tickets are required. This is a 10 p.m. to 2 a.m. Friday, October 9th, and limited text tickets are available. If you head on over to the site, to my site, you can check out a link to get your tickets. I spoke too soon. I just figured I'd click on the link to see if there was more information. And it says tickets are sold out. That doesn't necessarily mean that tickets aren't available at the door. But it is saying that After Dark is sold out. Critical Mass, October 24th. Big show here in Halifax every year. It's a System reboot. The signal has returned. Buried deep beneath the noise of the everyday, our sound lies dormant, ready to rise up and throw down. Unknown frequencies have been detected. Unauthorized movement is spreading throughout the system. System stability questionable. We return to the Lighthouse Arts Center on Saturday, October 24th. Big room, bigger sound, and a bigger crew. Lighthouse annual indoor gathering of sound system enthusiasts and dance floor destroyers in Atlantic Canada. Lineup coming soon. The tickets are available for this event.
if you click on it, go to my website and check out local events. You can check the link to get to the tickets for this event. I'm just seeing if there's any more information here about the lineup. I don't know if there's anything more online about it. I'm just checking out Critical Mass's Instagram. Okay, of course they do. So far what I can see is it's Sesco, Mara, Hannah Solo, KDZ, and Mazique. I'm not sure if there's any more other people lined up for this show, but I do know that. You can check out more information on there. Critical Mass, HFX, Instagram, where it has more information about the lineup that's playing that night. And of course, Frenzy happening on October 30th. It's Stillwell. Welcome to the annual Halloween costume party. Frenzy, the infamous Halloween party, returns with an incredible headliner from Toronto, Miss Megs, with a superb local lineup, including a live show from house music producer G-Roy, Tony Hayes, Steve Nurse, and Sam Miguel, celebrating house, tech house, jack and house, all of house. $100 for best costumes, so bring your best. This year, a photo booth will be set up to take your best shots of the night. And once again, if you want information about tickets for that event, just head over to freshables.ca, click on local, and then events, and you'll find out how to get tickets to Frenzy. 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

The golden 90s and 2000s all night, Friday, October 9th, brought to you by OKTK. This is the fourth installment for this show. And the last three did sell out. They'll be playing evenings from playing everything from 90s and early 2000s all night long. And if it sounds like your jam, then this is the one for you. I don't have this in my site, but if tickets are being sold for this event, and right now the easiest way to get to those tickets, if you go to OKTK Instagram, hey OKTK Instagram, you'll see links there to the Golden Show. And to get your tickets for that show. Class Reunion 2, Friday, October 23rd at Still Roll Brewing. This is the graduates from the Modus Music Group, which is curated by DJ Double A. On October 23rd at Stillwell Brewing Co. Mars FM will be playing house and disco. Kiki the Dancer will be playing house and techno. Double A history drum and bass set, which would be amazing. And Tizzle playing some drum and bass. So a night to mark on your calendar. That's happening at Stillwell Brewing Co. October 22nd. Class Reunion 2. Another great show coming up at the Seahorse. Now, this isn't until November, but it's something you want to mark down your calendar. November 20th. Doors open at 9:30. It's called Superposition. Rich O'Coin will be playing. And I do believe Rich is doing a live set. I do believe this is not a DJ set from 1 till 2. 12 till 1 is CPR back to back with Hot Male Summer. 11 till 12 is Swee with Surreal. And 10 till 11 is Duvet. Another great show to mark on your calendar. And Saturday, October 10th at the Stillwell Brewing Co. Halifax, Troy Power, Black Scratch, and Lockside, 9 a.m. to 2 a.m. This is coming up fast and furious. And we'll be featuring underground sounds from house, UK garage, speed garage, trance, hard house, and everything in between. Tickets are on sale now. And if you click on, if you go to room 140, and that's all spelt out, room 140, their Instagram page, in their bio, you can get a link to tickets to this event. I'm going to leave it at that. I'm going to make sure I get everything added to my site that I haven't added for upcoming shows. And plan on doing so probably tomorrow evening. But other than that, let's get on with some music. As mentioned, the second part of the show, we're going to be doing some indie house, indie dance, and indie tech. Coming for you next till the top of the hour. So you won't be hearing me talking again. I'll be on the decks. But thanks very much for tuning into the show. And hope to see, make sure you make it back to the show next week. Same time, same place. CKDU 88.1 FM, 10:30 till midnight. Kicking off the show tonight, for the second part of the show, we're going to hear something from Justin Strauss. This is Restart, the Joe Goddard remix to get us going.

Hello there, CKDU, Elegant Voltage, and I'm Nick Verrington for you. That's David Francie playing on the Tuesday night in the Carlton, and it's sold out as it would be. It's a small venue, and he's a popular artist who doesn't get here all that often, so it's the way it goes. The people who are in the know will have the seats, and perhaps somebody will forget to go and or say they can't, and maybe he'll slide in there. I've done that before. And also, we heard Jessica Ray, and she'll be down to the Carlton on Thursday night with Bill Preeper and Sandy McKay. On that one, she's with Ron Sexsmith, who co-wrote that song with her. So there's some music. And also, Aquaculture, who probably stands as the best show I've seen this year, back in when it was January, the Open Water Festival at the Dunn Theater. That's from his 1783, which is also making a lot of year-end best-of lists in Canada so far, but who knows? It could go beyond that. It's got the history, but it really has some good soul music on it as well. And open it off with Little Green Apples. Remember O.C. Smith? Well, that was covered by Rob McConnell and the Boss Brass, their very first album, around about 1968. Our feature coming up will be on Phoebe Bridgers. And talking about the Blue Heart of Texas, they're talking about the midterms in Texas. They're coming up in less than a month now, and we're waiting for big things to happen. And they're saying that what they translate as blue, the Democrats, and the red as Republicans, and that the blues just might score some wins there in the House and Senate. And that would be the first time in a while. After all, there's a president who nobody believes in, and, well, not just in Canada, apparently. That's what they're saying, although we can't get our hopes up, can we? Yeah. How do they ever equate the Republicans with red? Because, of course, red indicates communists, and they're calling everybody who runs for the Democrats a communist now. That's their last resort, I guess, going back to Roy Cohn and Joe McCarthy days. Meanwhile, boy, we go on and on, don't we? There's another show of two. Some notes, the fella, I don't think he's ever been here, and it's part of what they call the Nowadays Festival in Dartmouth. Cass McCombs.

There's so many little things on Beatles songs, like the little bit of piano in that where he plays just a little bit behind the beat. Dun, dun, dun, dun, dun. That's from Rubber Soul, which is having an anniversary, I guess, a big new release with extra stuff, extra tracks. Actually came out in 65, so it'd be 61 years ago. There'll probably be one for Revolver soon. But those are the big ones, the transition from the Mop Tops to the artists that became Sgt. Pepper in 1967. Yeah, so a lot of anniversaries for albums. There was even a 10th anniversary for the Nico Case, Katie Lang, Laura Veers album, and with extra tracks. And also for Kate and Ann McGarrigle's very first, it's the 50th anniversary of that, and I'm pretty sure that's a special release. I don't know if they had any extra stuff lying around on the floor. Hey, put it in the album. The fans will love it. Actually, I missed that album, that very first Kate and Ann McGarrigle album. In any case, yeah, the Beatles, you know, I sort of take them for granted. But you go back and listen to that stuff, especially the prime stuff like that. There's extra stuff in there somehow, whether it's a new track or not. The U.S. Girls, we heard Walking Song. We heard one of the nominees for the Polaris Prize that made the shortlist, Les Louanges from Quebec. Something about day is getting hotter. And Cass McCombs, Krakatau. Cass McCombs in town for October 10th. October 8th, his show will be, I got it at the Sanctuary. And there's a few people that are strangers to this part of town in a long time. Lydia Lunch will be playing. Can you believe that? I didn't know she was still alive or kicking. And there she is. She's from Teenage Jesus. That was the band. That goes way back. And, she's a campaigner. And we have a couple albums by her. I think we might try to fit something in by Lydia Lunch before the show is over. I'm Nick Barrington. This is Elegant Voltage. You're watching the baseball. Oh, I'm trying not to watch the baseball. I don't have TV, so I got to go to the bar. And, I don't like ordering ginger ale, but you can't drink beer all the time. Well, some people can. Any case, the underdogs that are actually favorites, the teams that have never won the World Series, the Tampa Bay Rays and the Milwaukee Brewers, they're still looking pretty good in the postseason. And there's one other team that has never won the World Series that's in the postseason, San Diego Padres. They're struggling a bit because they're playing the Brewers, that's why. Anyway, I love watching the baseball in the daytime. Whenever they started doing baseball at night, I groaned a bit. Oh, no, that was in 1938. I wasn't around. But then they started doing the World Series, the postseason at night because of TV. And there was never a night game in the postseason, I don't think, until 1971. And it was in the World Series, Pittsburgh and Baltimore. And in the very first inning, somebody hit a ball that bounced on the AstroTurf over Paul Blair's head. And I said, oh, no, baseball. Baseball ain't what it used to be. From that time on, just been gritting my teeth, but it's still a good game. Although these pitchers who throw 103 miles an hour, they're sort of wrecking it for the hitters. A lot of these hitters who were really good before are having a hard time keeping up, as well they should. That's pretty fast. Phoebe Bridgers is one of my favorite recent artists of time, and she has a new album, and it's getting rave reviews, and oh boy, we went out and got it. Oh, and see what happens. There's a lot of good sounds on it. This is Bobby from Lost Weekend, Phoebe Bridgers.

0: It is our lucky pick for this month's super prize giveaway of $18.5 million and a brand new 2021.
1: There's a lot of stuff on that album. Last weekend, Phoebe Bridgers, and that was Bobby. One little line that she got in there. What are you doing the rest of my life? It twists around. It was an old romantic song from France. What are you doing the rest of your life? Okay. I'm here. That's what she's saying. Phoebe Bridgers is 32. She's from California, but has traveled quite a bit and collaborated with so many people. Fiona Apple, Matt Berninger, the 1975. She won a Grammy for a duet with César. She made an album with Conno Erb first called The Better Oblivion Community Center. And her, I guess, most productive and noted collaboration was with Julian Temple and Lucy Dacus in the band Boy Genius, who were a one-off. They had the one album 3 years ago, and they won, if not Album of the Year, it was certainly Alternative Album of the Year. There's so many different categories now in the Grammys, it almost, there's too many. And she's a big fan of the late Elliott Smith. There's a little bit of that emotion coming through in the lyrics. Let's go back to her previous album of herself. She's only has three albums under her own name. The last one made quite a splash, too. It was called Punisher. We're going to play off that. This is Kyoto, Phoebe Bridgers.

Sort of artistic, eh? Phoebe Bridgers from The Lost Weekend. Let's hear one more. That was Liberty Tree. This is As Above. Phoebe Bridgers.

There's so many young women out in the music business, bearing their souls, and a lot more, actually. This is about as personal as it gets. Phoebe Bridgers, her father died in the last few years. That sort of affected what she wrote. And this album is called The Lost Weekend. And we heard As Above, Liberty Tree, and Bobby from it. And also Kyoto from her record of a few years ago called Punisher. It was big during COVID, as I recall. So it must have been 2020 when that was the rage. And there was Boy Genius, Julian Baker, not Temple, and Lucy Dacus and Phoebe Bridgers together with Not Strong Enough, and that did well at the Grammys, winning at least one, and it was nominated for many other things, just as a song. The album was nominated too, but the song did very well. So I've been reading a bit. This latest Mojo with the Beatles on the cover and right up above the Mary Girls in there is pretty good. There's also one about the National, and the attention was driven to one particular song, this one from the boxer, Fake Empire. The National, on the boxer, on, no, just boxer, Fake Empire.

0: Such liberal use of the word fake these days. It lists, he's talking about his country there, the National, with the album Boxer from 2007, that's Fake Empire. So they've been so productive, and their talents have been spread around. I mean, you know, one of them even has made an album with Taylor Swift. If we give them for that. In any case, yeah, they're still going, and that was one of their early ones. And you go back to the early ones with some of these bands that have been kicking around for so long, and you just might have missed it.
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0: I am Nick Barrington. The show is Elegant Voltage, and the station is CKDU 88.1, happening in Halifax. What's going on? What's going on, man? Carbon Arc Cinema. A couple of things this weekend. On October 8th, it's a Greek week, sort of. There's a film festival tour of Canada, the Greek International, and there's one called St. Pezos. It's about the modern orthodoxy. A revered figure. And also

0: years later. On the 11th, Monster House from 2006. It's a horror comedy motion capture movie from the U.S. The Carlton on October 6th, David Francie. On the 8th, Jessica Ray, Bill Preeper, and Sandy McKay from New Brunswick. On the 9th, Hurtle and Ryan Harvey Band. Aaron McDonald Band on the 10th, and Don Ross and Julie Malia on the 11th, all at the Carlton. At the Seahorse on the 10th, 80s Hair Metal Night featuring Wilberforce with the music of Poison, Rat, and Dokken. The Nowadays Festival is on in Dartmouth from the 8th to the 10th. There's be the Buffalo Club on Wentworth Street, Micmac Amateur Athletic Club, Prince Albert Road right up on Lake Banook, and the Sanctuary on Octonally Street. And some of the shows, well, fucked up. Oh, whoops, there it is. I even wrote effed up, but there it is. They're playing at Micmac on the 9th. Cass McCombs playing on the 8th at the Sanctuary. Cootie Catcher at the Buffalo Club on the 8th. And Lydia Lunch at the Sanctuary on the 10th. The Craig Gallery to October 11th. The show is Me, You, We. McPhee Center for Creative Learning. At the Dal Art Gallery to November 8th, Roger Mocking Soundbites. Burnt Sugar, about the Black Atlantic, various media. The Wanderers are home on October 12th, 5 p.m. At the Scotiabank Center, it's the Mooseheads Hockey on the 8th and the 10th. Secord Gallery to the 9th on Quidpool Road. Whimsy, featuring paintings by Andrea Carroll, Laura Kenny, and Sheree Langley. The Black Keys are set for the Scotiabank Center on October 14th. And just a couple of days later, on the 16th and 17th, the Sheepdogs. I'm trying to keep you up to date here. I'm trying to keep myself up to date a little bit, too. That's why, partly why I do the show. We're listening to Keith Jarrett with Treasure Island, and we're going to get into one of my favorite songs by Lighthouse from their live show, Carnegie Hall, in 1972. Cueing Lighthouse.
1: Yeah, but habits, you know, I don't know what you said. But anyway, I was going to say, you have a habit, like when you're sort of on stage, you get into a thing where you sing out, like in your eyes, like sort of go straight out like that. Anyway, this next tune, we're going to send this out to everybody that's from that balcony up over there, because we can see you clapping your hands, we know you're there.

I remember one time, I think it was at Gus's Pub, that there was a show with Al Tuck and his band, which included Aaron Costello, and Aaron Costello did an opening set. And I said, this should be on the Rebecca Cohn stage. It really, it's that good. And anybody ask me who I think are the underrated nationally artists from this area, it's Aaron Costello and Al Tuck. And there's Aaron Costello doing an Al Tuck song from her album Fire and Fuss, Use Your Imagination. We used to have a cassette of that in here with the homemade design on it. I think Al drew the design. I don't know, where's that cassette now? Also, we heard Lighthouse, 1849, from their show at the Carnegie Hall in New York. I remember they did the Cohn that same year. I did probably a couple shows at the Cohn that same year. It was a big year for them. The year of sunny days, which became, is that a beer commercial or something? And most people know them for that and One Fine Morning, but there's a lot of other good Lighthouse songs. And Keith Jarrett with Treasure Island here at CKDU. So I try to resist the call of Major League Baseball. Baseball every day, like right around supper time. And I suppose some of the teams will get eliminated and they'll change the schedule, but it's good stuff. Although I keep wondering, could I possibly hit that fastball? No. It might have been true like 20 years ago, and it's not me. It's them. It's the fastballs are faster. It's brutal. I don't know. Part of it is that operation, the Tommy John surgery. Some of them probably get it, and they don't really need it to fix up their arms, and it makes them write the ball faster. Write it in there. I'm Nick Barrington. This is Elegant Voltage. How about somebody I haven't played in too long a time? The late, great Guy Clark.

from CKDU, The Black Keys. That's an Ike Turner song. They did mostly covers on this recent album, Peaches. You Got to Lose. The Black Keys will be in Halifax on the 14th. That works out to be a Thursday next week. And I got that beer commercial. You want your favorite beer commercial jingles? Dun, dun, dun, dun. Dun, dun, dun, dun. Tighten Up, which actually was a hit on the radio at the time. You also heard War and Treaty, their new album. That's Darlene and Jean. And James McMurtry, Out Here in the Middle. Some of those places in the United States, I don't know. If the physicality of it doesn't get you, the mentality of it might. And Guy Clark, often cited as one of the best songwriters of the recent times. And he listened to an Arizona star. She's a prima donna, prima donna. And yeah, I guess it's a P-R-E Madonna, P-R-I-M-A. Yeah, you've got to be reading it a little bit to totally appreciate it. Or actually, no, he probably did that on purpose. All right. Now we're going to talk about the Nowadays Festival in Dartmouth this week. There's a couple of people in town. I don't think they've ever been here before. And one of them is Lydia Lunch.

CKDU, that's Cootie Catcher from Toronto. And the song of that, type of that song is From Here to Halifax. Okay, a little tribute there. In the under lyrics, Cootie Catcher playing at the Buffalo Club on Wednesday night in Dartmouth. Lydia Lunch preceded that. There's a recording she made with Thurston Moore of Sonic Youth a fair while ago, but it turned up in our library, and she's on stage at the Sanctuary on Ocrolone Street, the Old Baptist Church. And that will be on the 10th. So that's a couple of little tips of things you might have never expected to happen at the Nowadays Festival in Dartmouth. Let's get back to one of my favorite recently dead musicians, Cassandra Wilson.

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0: 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Ian Dury.
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0: Also, the Barr Brothers. Lee Dorsey working at a coal mine. Cassandra Wilson. Hit the Moogaroo Roll. Just about time for me to roll. Pretty close. I've been your Nick Barrington. Thanks so much for listening. And thanks to our various musical contributors. Boss Brass, Aquaculture, Jessica Ray, David Francie, Cass McCombs, and also Les Louanges, U.S. Girls, The Beatles, Phoebe Bridges, Boy Genius, Keith Jarrett, Lighthouse, The Cootie Catchers, Guy Clark, James McMurtry, Aaron Costello, Warren Treaty, The Black Keys, Lydia Lunch, Cassandra Wilson, Lee Dorsey, The Barr Brothers, Ian Dury, and Rebecca West. We'll see you soon.

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1: 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Yeah, boys!

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2: 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It's Monday morning. Played a whole bunch of jazz music. Some of it had tabla, lots of horns. There were like three pieces I heard, and they blew my mind. I love them. Can you please call me and give me the names of those pieces? I've been trying to call you in the studio, but I think you're busy. Okay, thank you. 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

Hi, I'm listening to the show. It's Monday morning. You played a whole bunch of jazz music. Some of it had tabla, lots of horns. There were like three pieces.

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1: Hello and welcome to Radio Goethe. I'm Arndt Peltner. Today's show is a little bit different. I'll start with Das Ich. The sad news of Bruno Kramm's death made headlines and was widely shared online. Bruno was a great musician, a clear thinker, and always open to new projects. We often exchanged messages online and eventually met in person on the Das Ich tour in San Francisco. And Bruno always supported Radio Goethe. Here are a few songs by Das Ich. 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

Lazarus from Das Ich's latest album, Fanal. Bruno, we'll miss you. Now we're heading to Cologne to meet a young musician I got to know through a feature on organ music. Annie Bloch reveals entirely new facets of the church organ. Here she is with a double feature from her new album, her solo organ debut, Loved.

Arnie Bloch to one of the most important German bands that have influenced musicians worldwide. Alongside Kraftwerk, Faust is undoubtedly one of Germany's most significant groups. Their experimental approach was groundbreaking. Now Bureau B Records in Hamburg is releasing a 4-vinyl box set in which 4 of the founding members present their take on Faust. Gunther Wüsthof, Jean-Hof Perron, Sappi Diermeier and Hans-Joachim Ermler.

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Hey, shake a book, beat a pillow.

0: 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Bye for now. Tschüss, I'm Arndt Peltner.
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1: Hello, and welcome back to Terra Informa. I'm Amanda Rooney.
0: And I'm Sophia Osborne, and we'll be your hosts for the next half hour of environmental news from across Canada and around the world.
1: This week on Terra Informa, Sophia will be reading us a piece that she recently wrote for The Tyee, which is a Canadian independent online magazine. Sophia wrote about being on isolated Saturna Island in the worst storm of BC Hydro's history that rocked the West Coast this past December. So we'll chat about the piece, the future of dealing with these massive storms, and journalism.
0: But before we get to that, here are some environmental news headlines.
1: On January 31st, Canada's Supreme Court overturned a 2015 lower court decision regarding the Redwater case, ruling that the oil and gas company involved in this case, Redwater Energy, can't walk away from the cleanup costs of abandoning wells after claiming bankruptcy.
0: Let's back up a little bit. Back in 2015, Redwater Energy Corporation went bankrupt. In the lower courts, Redwater's trustee argued that energy companies should be able to pay back their creditors before they financed the cleaning up of old oil and gas wells. The lower courts agreed with the trustee, meaning that energy companies were able to walk away from the old wells.
1: The Orphan Well Association and the Alberta Energy Regulator appealed the lower court's decision, and the case ended up in the Supreme Court, where the previous ruling was overturned. So this means now that bankruptcy can't be used as a license to ignore environmental cleanup.
0: Why is this a big deal? Well, Alberta has a lot of abandoned or orphaned wells. Recent numbers released by the Orphan Well Association show that there are 1,553 abandoned wells in the province that still need to be reclaimed.
1: Sharon Riley, who you might remember from Sophia's interview about environmental investigative journalism that we aired earlier this year, she published a great walkthrough of the Redwater case for the Narwhal. You can find the link to that article along with

0: skinny with gut problems, which is indicative of starvation, end quote. One of the suggested causes of this mass casualty event is the loss of 291 containers from a container ship during a storm in early January. The contents of the lost containers is unknown. The Guillemot are particularly sensitive to the pollution of the water with chemicals or plastics as they dive to forage for fish and crustaceans.
1: Do you often think about how you can minimize your environmental footprint? But what about after death? A bill in Washington State has passed in the state Senate and is headed for the House. And if it passes there, it could make it legal to compost human remains in the state of Washington. A company called Recompose, founded by Katrina Spade, hopes to be able to offer people the choice to be turned into soil after they die, instead of being buried or cremated, both of which have pretty negative environmental impacts. Recompose has been working with the University of Washington to assess the safety of this composting process in terms of environmental and human health. The process is reported to use approximately 1/8 of the energy required for cremation. The Recompose founder states that burial and cremation must remain for those who prefer those methods, but that the composting of human remains will provide another option for those who are interested. So a little bit ago, at one of our weekly Terra Informa meetings, Sophia came to the meeting with some pretty exciting news.
0: Yeah, so I was really excited because the Tai, which is an online news magazine that my dad and I have loved since it first started in Vancouver. I was actually at a journalism conference for students, and I met the founding editor, David Beers, and I talked to him a bit about this story that I'm going to read you all. And he said it sounded really interesting and that I should pitch that to him. So I sent him an email about it, and it came out January 28th. And it was just so exciting. The story is really intense, I think, but I think it really has an environmental message in there. So I wanted to share it with all the Terra Informa listeners.
1: Cool, and I'm so excited to hear it. Congratulations.
0: Yeah, I think this story coming out on the Tai was probably one of the most exciting days of my burgeoning professional life. I was just so excited to see the response. And I got so many emails from people that I haven't talked to in so long, or like my dad's friends and people from my old church and everything like that congratulating me. So, yeah.
1: That's really nice.
0: I also hope that some people who aren't my dad and all his friends read it. And I think they did. And there are lots of comments which are kind of disparaging of me, but I find them sort of hilarious. So we can talk about that maybe after the story. But just keep that in mind, because I think the narrator in the piece is kind of interesting. And you may not agree with her choices. Okay, so the piece is called Dad's World Was My Refuge Until the Windstorm Hit. That morning, I wake up too early. The walls are shaking. It sounds like the rest of the house has melted away, like my room is a ship in a storm. How can the wind be so loud? How can it rush through the room like a sieve? It's purple dark, and I'm more disoriented than ever. The beige comforter is swallowing me. I rush down the stairs in the chill. My dad's in the living room, his weathered face staring out the window at the sea. He chose this house for the view, the ocean and the San Juans, the rocky cliff, for the seclusion out at the east tip of Saturna Island, for the roof he could cover in solar panels. Together, we watch the waves, so choppy they're stark white, get tangled on the rocks. Mariners would call this a Force 10. It's Thursday, December 20th, 2018, the day of the worst windstorm in BC Hydro's history, the day I realized I could be blown off my feet. But in that moment, so early in the morning, it feels okay. It's exhilarating, even, to see the spray hit the windows, watch the wind sweep across the waves. My dad points to my cup on the table, the water inside it rippling. The house is shaking, he says. I've never seen anything like this. Are you worried? I ask. No, he replies quickly. It stood through so many storms. Here's what we don't know. The wind is blowing over 100 kilometers an hour, swirling to hit us from three directions. It won't stop for 8 hours. The Gulf Islands will be the hardest hit. The shift

0: Winds, high speeds, and 400 millimeters of rain that fell in the last few weeks is creating the perfect stew of conditions to uproot even healthy trees. Later, old-timers on the island will tell us they haven't seen a storm this bad since the 70s. By the afternoon, the power is out. The inverter for my dad's backup battery isn't working, and we're not sure why. His solar panels are still hooked up to the grid, so they're no use to us now. We have no internet, no phone, no cell service. We're as far away from the ferry terminal as possible, as my dad preferred. He has only lived here 4 years. He's seen storms before, but they weren't like this. It's okay. We're supposed to leave the island to go to Vancouver for Christmas today anyway. We have a reservation on the 4:30 ferry. Is it running? We have no idea, but we have nothing better to do than drive over to the terminal with our suitcases, just in case. While we pack, my dad says, "You know, I really admire how calm you're being about all this. It's very grown up." "There's no use panicking," I say, carefully filling my water bottle only halfway. We're rationing what remains of the water pressure. As soon as I get outside, I'm shoved off balance, nearly knocked to the ground. The sky is blue, beautiful, but the trees are sideways. I look at my dad, but we don't say anything. As we roll out of the driveway, we see Cliffside Road. The pavement is a lawn of evergreen needles, a minefield of branches and downed power lines. The car crunches over them. "Don't worry," my dad says hesitantly. "There's no power." It's a calculated risk. I close my eyes, hold my breath before the tires make contact. This is the only road to the rest of the island, the ferry terminal, civilization. It's so narrow that what should be one lane is split in two, snaking between a cliff and the ocean. We drive on like this, my dad's hands at 10 and 2, knuckles white, my eyes on the lines on his forehead, the way he squints in focus, then on the treetops above us that pitch back and forth. My dad calls this road the cathedral, for the way the arbutuses arch over the pavement. When we pass under them, I feel transported to a world where life moves slower and there's nothing more important than the beauty of this island, where the stress of life in Vancouver is cleansed to nothing. That's the feeling my dad was chasing when he moved here after he retired from law and teaching. The life he wanted when he put up his solar panels and bought his electric car. That's the life I want too, a lot of the time. Now, the cathedral is closing in on us. The trees lie in pieces on the road, jutting out like javelins. We dodge them, duck under them. We're getting close to the main route that will take us the length of Saturna, East Point Road. The sky is fading to dark, and the trees are no longer trees, just black ghosts. I lose something with the light, any hope of getting off the island. How could the ferries be running? How had we ever thought they might be? It was then that we reached the final obstacle, the tree lying definitively across the road, blocking our path. My dad swears, "There's no way the ferry is running anyway," I say quietly. "Well, we can't get to it now." He turns the car around. I think of the beige comforter and the fire, and I like the idea of going home. On the way back, I notice every toppled tree that wasn't there before. They're everywhere. The car had felt safe, but now it's a slowly moving target. The wind catches up to us, and we get blocked again. Another tree hovering too low over the pavement. We're fenced in. "Now what?" My question hangs limp, quickly blown away. My dad just sits there, staring at the downed tree like he can lift it back up with the strength of his conviction. He opens the car door, gets out, pulls at the tree branches to try to break them, to create a tiny hole we can slither through, but they barely bend. I watch his body twist with the effort, and I think of his back, how he threw it out just a month ago, how sore he'll be tomorrow. "Come on," I call out to him, "we won't fit anyway. Can we find someone with a chainsaw?" We do. John, whose family has lived on the island for so long there's a road named after them, and Karen, a carpenter and cabinet maker who installed my dad's new floors, are out roaming the roads in their trucks. They're taking the downed trees apart meticulously, mid-storm, and marking them with fluorescent orange tape. "Karen lives out our way. She'll take us back," my dad says. We meet trees along the road, and as my dad and Karen cut through the thick trunks and pull at the pieces, I sit frozen in the passenger seat, feeling trapped by the car, the trees, my inability to control the wind. When we're a few houses away from home, Karen peels off down her road, and my dad starts talking about how lucky we are. The adrenaline is radiating off of him, but all I feel is wary. We're by our neighbor's house, close to home, but chainsawless, when we see the biggest trees of all blocking our way. It's at this point I realize I'm not special, not anointed or indestructible, just small. "We can leave the car here," my dad says slowly. "Grab the suitcases and crawl under the trees. It's not a long walk." "God, no," I think. But a pair of headlights appear through the gaps in the tree trunks. "Let me see who it is," he says. When my dad leaves the car, I lose it. It starts with hyperventilation, then breathless sobs. The forest is so tall on both sides of me, and the roots that I thought were so sturdy now seem so fragile, and they could give way. They could give way, and a tree could just crush me, and all I would see if I saw anything would be the trunk racing towards me, and then maybe if I was lucky, I'd die instantly, but probably not. Probably a branch would puncture me, and I would bleed out, and how would a helicopter even be able to fly in this storm? They'd never get me to the hospital. I'd die a slow death. I'm choking on my sobs and my thoughts by the time my dad comes back to the car. But he's excited. It's Jeremiah and his chainsaw. But then he sees my face. Oh no, sweetie. He looks down at me. It's okay. We're almost home. He closes the door to go help, leaving me alone to fill the car with panicked tears. It feels like seconds and years until Jeremiah finishes hauling away the blockade. I watch him work and I think about how he's just a year or two older than me, but he's coming alive while I'm shrinking. As we pass him, he's going off to find more trees to conquer. My dad rolls down the passenger window to say thank you again, and I hide my tear-streaked face in my jacket sleeve. When we get home, I lie on the couch in my parka, hood up. I can't say anything as my dad apologizes to me. "It's okay that you felt scared," he says. "It's completely understandable." We got off the island the next day, the 21st. There was a 4-sailing wait at Schwartz Bay, even with the extra boats. My dad didn't go back to Saturna until after New Year's. His power was out for 8 days. His leftovers went rancid in the freezer. His phone just came back in mid-January. In Vancouver, I watched the news roll in. The boats that broke loose in White Rock, crashing through the pier and leaving a man stranded on the other side. The generator for Nanaimo's water plant failing, putting it out of commission for 12 hours. I thought about all the stories I'll never hear. Each of the 756,000 people who lost power, who had to change their Christmas plans, who had trees puncture their roofs or crush their cars, who realized how little they could control. Did they feel as small as I did in the face of the storm? Most of them got their power back in the first 24 hours, but there were people in remote areas, like my dad and me, who took days and days to reach. In some places, BC Hydro had to send helicopters out to survey the damage because the roads were impassable. 1,900 spans of wire came down in the storm, 500 on Salt Spring Island alone. Hydro had to deal with 5,800 trouble calls, an average storm sees 300. It was the storm of the century, one for the history books, except it won't be. I wish I could say the December 20th storm was a freak accident, that I'm not afraid to go up to Saturna again next winter, but the climate is changing, even for those of us who feel untouchable. While storm frequency is hard to project, the number of storms BC Hydro has responded to has tripled in the last 5 years, and the number of customer outages during major storms has increased from 323,000 customers in 2013 to 1.18 million in 2017. My dad has a chainsaw now, tucked in the back of his trunk. I get scared when I think of him using it. 70 years old, out in the wind and the sideways rain, hacking away. He is a superhero. Of course he would want to be helping his community. When he bought his house on Saturna, he wanted the remoteness and isolation. Now I think of how untenable his situation could get as the storms get worse and worse and he gets older. He thinks about this too, but he's doubled down. He loves this place. It's home. If he could go back and change his mind, he wouldn't, he told me. I know my dad. He takes risks for the things he loves. That scares me too. My dad will be more prepared next time. He'll have a backup to his backup system, enough food and water to last for weeks, and of course, the chainsaw. Maybe he'll work towards going completely off the grid, in case of apocalypse. And I'll worry every time I call him and get the busy signal of a dead phone. Thank you.
1: I think if people can, they should definitely check out the images that go along with the story, because they're really beautiful, and they're from all different people as well, hey?
0: Yeah, I actually got so many more photos than this, but these were just a couple that my editor chose that were taken by Deborah Gibson, who is one of my dad's neighbors. So those are some kind of storm photos from over the years on Saturna. And there's also a photo of my dad that I took. And there's a photo from Ingrid Gaines of a tree on the road. I got a lot of photos of kind of the devastation on the island after, because I think, as I talked about in the piece, the storm was just very unique. Like, they're very used to high winds on Saturna, and it's not usually a huge deal, especially in the winter, but they usually are just blowing from one direction, and the trees are very adapted to withstand winds from that direction. But this storm was different because it was coming from three directions and kind of swirling around, and so it really, like, uprooted trees that aren't usually uprooted during storms. And then the other thing was that there had been so much moisture from all the precipitation leading up to the storm that the ground was just so soft that the trees, it wasn't like they broke off, they just, the whole root system came up and they just would, like, tip over. So there were so many more trees down than usual, which is part of the reason why my dad and I got into such a dangerous situation, was because my dad felt like he had been through so many storms like that, where the trees didn't come down very much, like maybe, you know, one or two really small trees or something. But this was so many trees. Like, as soon as we went out onto the road, there were so many, and they were coming down all the time.
1: Mm-hmm. Yeah, it looks, from, like, the pictures, like a whole, and it sounds like a whole nother scale than people are used to on the island there. I wanted to ask you what your favorite part was about writing this piece.
0: Yeah, writing it was a really interesting experience because I had such a clear memory of the whole visit out to Saturna, really, because it had culminated in the storm, and so it was so stark in my mind, everything that happened. Because actually before this storm, there was sort of like a smaller storm where our power went out for about a day, and that was when we realized, oh, it wasn't really a day, it was maybe like an evening, but anyway, that was when we realized that my dad's backup system wasn't working. But then that storm was over, and it hadn't really been that bad. We didn't go out during it. It was kind of in the evening and at night. And so we thought everything was going to be fine. So anyway, in my original draft, it felt like I just had to expunge this whole story out of me about everything that happened. I was just including way too much. This piece ended up being around 2,000 words, and that was kind of what I was assigned for the story. And the feedback that I got on that draft just from my friends and stuff and people in my creative writing class was that it wasn't scary. Like, they were kind of like, I don't get why you were so scared. This doesn't sound that scary. And so I think for me, my favorite part about it is I've never felt before like I could write very poetically. And I think this piece just challenged me so much. Like, I needed to tell it poetically because that was the only way to convey how intense the storm was and why it kind of culminated in me having this sort of panic attack in the car and everything. And so, it just really forced me to work on those aspects of my writing, which, as someone who's been sort of a news reporter for like a lot of my short journalism career, was really a challenge, but I'm happy with how that part turned out.
1: I really like how you describe the canopy of like trees on the road. It sounds so magical, and just like in an instant turns to like this like crazy like nightmare. I also think when you were reading that, I was thinking about how like you as a person as well. I remember you recently telling me just like some people are really outdoorsy people, and some people like to be at home with their blanket and the fire.
0: I think that's a huge difference between my dad and I, because he's someone who just loves adrenaline. Like, I just hate simulated like death experiences. Is probably what I would call it. I'm okay with roller coasters, but I hate like downhill skiing or mountain biking or things where it feels like you're basically purposefully putting yourself in a near-death situation. But my dad loves that kind of thing. And I really felt that difference between us when we were going through this experience. And I think that's why he commented on how calm I was being, because I trust my dad a lot. And so I really thought, you know, whatever, like, he knows best, which, I mean, he probably knew better than me, but he's also a risk-taking person, and Yeah, so it was scary. And I think a lot of the comments I received on this article were about, like, oh, this girl needs to toughen up and be more like her dad. You know, she needs to get a chainsaw. And, like, how old is she? Like, 10 years old? Why isn't she getting out of the car and going to help? But I kind of can't communicate how ineffective I would be at helping in this situation. I get it, and I kind of wish that I was the sort of person who would be able to take charge. But I talked about this with my dad after, but, you know, if you don't know what you're doing in a storm like that, if you're not someone like Karen or John or Jeremiah in the story who know how to use a chainsaw, know how to take apart a tree safely, or like deal with wires and stuff like that, it can be even more dangerous to get involved. So I think the people who are sort of criticizing the narrator for, I guess, being sort of a damsel in distress, I mean, I don't live on Saturna. I feel like if I did live on Saturna full time with my dad, it would definitely be something I would need to think about a lot more. And it's something he has to think about a lot now. But there are people on that island who are very outdoorsy. They're like people who use chainsaws for their jobs, and they've been through storms like this. So they're really brave, and they help the community so much, because there were other cars on the road too. And those people, along with my dad and I, would have been actually completely trapped during the storm if it weren't for those people. It's just a really different lifestyle than living in the city, I think.
1: Another thing, I don't know if you have ever read, like, some Amitav Ghosh.
0: No, I don't think so.
1: It, like, really reminded me of this one, like, article that he wrote. And it's, like, he is in India, and he, like, actually is, like, standing where, like, a tornado touches down.
0: Oh, my gosh.
1: And it's one of those things that you're like, that could never, like, actually happen to me. But then it does, and you're like, kind of like, I'm sure that, like, contributed at least a little bit to, like, that, like, feeling of, like, shock it sounds like you kind of were feeling. Yeah,
0: it, so much of it was that, I think, and just, I really tried to get across the feeling that I realized that I wasn't special, and that I was really at the whim of nature, I guess, and the winds and the trees. It just felt like a statistical probability question. Like, what, you know, if you're in a car on the road and trees are coming down at this speed, this frequency, like, what's the likelihood that you will get crushed in your car? That's just how it felt to me. I think with the piece, I just wanted it to be kind of a warning to people, especially who live in isolated communities, I think, like Saturna is. But even just in general, even in cities and everything, this is going to be something that we're going to have to deal with a lot. You know, the Fort Mac fire, things like that. None of us are special, and we will probably all be touched by climate change in some way in our lifetimes. And so just being prepared and not doing things that are kind of dumb. Like, I just felt like going out in the storm, looking back at it, was dumb, but we didn't know better. And I remember coming back and I was just like, why did we do that? But we just thought, you know, like, let's just go to the ferry and see if it's running.
1: It's Christmas.
0: Yeah.
1: Let's go.
0: Like, I just want to get off the island and go home and see my mom, you know? But the circumstances were actually so much greater than that, and I kind of had no idea until it happened. And I think something that was so surprising was that it really seemed like my dad had no idea, because to me, he's just someone who's kind of, like, wise and all-knowing, and he's lived for 70 years doing kind of crazy stuff. So I thought we would definitely be okay. And we were okay, but it was kind of a close call. I'm really thankful to the Tai'i for assigning this piece to me. Yeah, and I'm just, like, a huge fan of the work that they do, so.
1: So, well, we're really proud of you for putting yourself out there and writing this really personal and, like, engaging story of, like, the experience that you had this past Christmas.
0: Thank you.
1: And we're glad that you were able to come back to Edmonton and share it with us. So that is all the time that we have for this week. To hear more stories and conversations like the one we just had today, visit our website at terrainforma.ca, where you can listen, share, and subscribe on iTunes, and follow us on Spotify as well.
0: Terra Informa is a production of CJSR 88.5 FM, located in Edmonton, Alberta, which is part of Treaty 6, the historic territory of the Cree, Métis, Blackfoot, Dene, and many other First Peoples who continue to live and gather here, and who continue to influence the stories we make and our understanding of the land around us.
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0: We've been your hosts, Sophia Osborne
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Thank you.

So dig, baby, this brother drives a mean 1974 and a half Eldorado. The Rolls Royce front end, El Caballero rear end, Mark 3 Sun Drive, the top, shaggy rug, color TV, AM, FM, radio, and telephone intact. His gold hubcaps, diamond band tires, guaranteed not to go flat and light. Now he dresses pretty fly, with mean mink hot pants, trimmed in diamond dust. Can you dig it? Now check this out, this is what he does, you dig?

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1: 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A new poll suggests Atlantic Canadians are among the most skeptical in the country when it comes to AI data centers. The Angus Reid Institute says 72% of those surveyed in the region think the provincial government should limit data center development. Manitoba was also at 72%, followed by BC and Saskatchewan at 70%. At least two data centers have been proposed for southern New Brunswick, and Nova Scotia's premier recently opened the door to their development. ER visits for tick bites are down in Nova Scotia, with pharmacists providing preventative treatments for early signs of Lyme disease. Dalhousie University researchers say this rate of ER visits for tick bites at three Nova Scotia hospitals were cut by 50% after 2021. That's the year pharmacists began prescribing preventative treatment. Nova Scotia has the highest incidence of Lyme disease in Canada. Nova Scotia's rules of the road are getting a major rewrite on October 19th when the new Traffic Safety Act replaces the Motor Vehicle Act, legislation that has been in place since the early 1900s. The province says the new act is designed to modernize road rules and give the government more flexibility to respond to changing transportation needs. Until October 19th, the current Motor Vehicle Act remains in effect. Some of the changes include updated parameters on children's car seats, rules surrounding bicycles, and greater consequences if vulnerable road users like pedestrians are injured. For ideas, tips, and feedback, email news at ckdu.ca. For CKDU, I'm Jenna McConnell.
0: Good day, this is meteorologist Will Flood here with your Halifax forecast. Thursday, October 8th, sunny with increasing clouds in the late afternoon with southerly winds 20 kilometers per hour gusting to 40 and a high temperature of 19 degrees. Thursday night, cloudy with 60% chance of showers in the evening and after midnight but clearing before the morning hours. Southerly winds 20 kilometers per hour gusting to 40 with southwest 20 near midnight. So lowering overnight and low temperatures of 12 degrees. Friday, October 9th, sunny skies and a high temperature of 18 degrees. Friday night, cloudy periods and a low temperature of 9 degrees. Have a great day and enjoy the weather.

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0: After the show, be sure and drag to the Rocker Club and dance to the music of Joe Banana and his bunch with Music with Appeal. Playing and singing their smash hit, Grandma's a total stranger since she got her nose caught in the record changer. Now there'll be free pink tea for the ladies and Zuzu crackers for the men. Keep on goofing, horsefly, because you's on candy camera.
1: Man, I feel so unnecessary. 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
0: Lately, I've noticed it's hotter in the city than it is in the summer. And it's colder in the winter than it is in the country. Like 30 days half September, April, June, and no wonder. All the rest like peanut brittle except my mother-in-law, and she rides around on tricycle. Ain't nothing to it, just go on and do it, horse fly.
1: Smooth, 6 months ago I couldn't even spell the word drummer. Now I are one, and man, all drummers are broke. Have you got 2 tens for five, or 2 dimes for a nickel, or a chain for $1.35, or just leave me $1.50 for a cup of coffee? Well, let me have a solid quarter, man. Speaking of money, where can I buy the one-way ticket to Archie Butler? Or can you get that from here? Educate me now. You know we went to different schools together.
0: Are you all croaked out and all blagged off? I done goofed. Have you tried the new breakfast cereal Goofettes? If you have, used goo like I just did. Switch as many do to cheeseburger on cornbread or a cold possum sandwich on dry wheat toast. But if you want to play it safe, then order 2 scrambled eggs. And the way you want them, man, is on credit. Now keep on goofing, horsefly.
1: Oh,

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And you will say happy days are here again. The only way you can beat it, man, is with a stick. And if you're driving home, be sure you got a car, or you too will be goofing off.

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0: I had 5 drunk driving charges in the last 6 years of my drinking, and I drank for over 55 years. My probation officer threatened me with a year in jail. So the next day I went to my first AA meeting. I had tried many times in my life to quit drinking, but always went back to even heavier drinking. For me, the AA program has been the easier, softer way to stop drinking. Alcoholics Anonymous. It works. Look us up. 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

0: 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Jibuktuk, Mi'kma'ki. 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
1: 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A new poll suggests Atlantic Canadians are among the most skeptical in the country when it comes to AI data centers. The Angus Reid Institute says 72% of those surveyed in the region think the provincial government should limit data center development. Manitoba was also at 72%, followed by BC and Saskatchewan at 70%. At least two data centers have been proposed for southern New Brunswick, and Nova Scotia's premier recently opened the door to their development. ER visits for tick bites are down in Nova Scotia, with pharmacists providing preventative treatments for early signs of Lyme disease. Dalhousie University researchers say this rate of ER visits for tick bites at three Nova Scotia hospitals were cut by 50% after 2021. That's the year pharmacists began prescribing preventative treatment. Nova Scotia has the highest incidence of Lyme disease in Canada. Nova Scotia's rules of the road are getting a major rewrite on October 19th when the new Traffic Safety Act replaces the Motor Vehicle Act, legislation that has been in place since the early 1900s. The province says the new act is designed to modernize road rules and give the government more flexibility to respond to changing transportation needs. Until October 19th, the current Motor Vehicle Act remains in effect. Some of the changes include updated parameters on children's car seats, rules surrounding bicycles, and greater consequences if vulnerable road users like pedestrians are injured. For ideas, tips, and feedback, email news at ckdu.ca. For CKDU, I'm Jenna McConnell.
2: Good day, this is meteorologist Will Flood here with your Halifax forecast. Thursday, October 8th, sunny with increasing clouds in the late afternoon with southerly winds, 20 kilometers per hour, gusting to 40, and a high temperature of 19 degrees. Thursday night, cloudy with 60% chance of showers in the evening and after midnight, but clearing before the morning hours. Southerly winds, 20 kilometers per hour, gusting to 40, with southwest 20 near midnight. So lowering overnight, and low temperatures of 12 degrees. Friday, October 9th, sunny skies and a high temperature of 18 degrees. Friday night, cloudy periods and a low temperature of 9 degrees. Have a great day and enjoy the weather.
3: 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Jibuktuk, Mi'kma'ki. Coming up in the next hour are some of the loveliest folk, acoustic, and country songs picked by CKDU staff and programmers. I hope you enjoy. 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

0: CKGU is situated on unceded Mi'kmaq territory in the Mi'kmaq region known as Kapokchuk. 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
2: 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Chibukduk, Mi'kma'ki. I'm Brendan, hosting for you more lovely folk, acoustic, and country music, specially selected by CKDU staff and programmers. 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

0: 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Come see Atlantic News, Halifax's original newsstand. Since 1973, Atlantic News has been serving Haligonians with a selection of over 5,000 magazines. 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Atlantic News has the Globe and Mail and Sunday New York Times in print every weekend. 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
1: 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A new poll suggests Atlantic Canadians are among the most skeptical in the country when it comes to AI data centers. The Angus Reid Institute says 72% of those surveyed in the region think the provincial government should limit data center development. Manitoba was also at 72%, followed by BC and Saskatchewan at 70%. At least two data centers have been proposed for southern New Brunswick, and Nova Scotia's premier recently opened the door to their development. ER visits for tick bites are down in Nova Scotia, with pharmacists providing preventative treatments for early signs of Lyme disease. Dalhousie University researchers say this rate of ER visits for tick bites at three Nova Scotia hospitals were cut by 50% after 2021. That's the year pharmacists began prescribing preventative treatment. Nova Scotia has the highest incidence of Lyme disease in Canada. Nova Scotia's rules of the road are getting a major rewrite on October 19th when the new Traffic Safety Act replaces the Motor Vehicle Act, legislation that has been in place since the early 1900s. The province says the new act is designed to modernize road rules and give the government more flexibility to respond to changing transportation needs. Until October 19th, the current Motor Vehicle Act remains in effect. Some of the changes include updated parameters on children's car seats, rules surrounding bicycles, and greater consequences if vulnerable road users like pedestrians are injured. For ideas, tips, and feedback, email news at ckdu.ca. For CKDU, I'm Jenna McConnell.
2: Good day, this is meteorologist Will Flood here with your Halifax forecast. Thursday, October 8th, sunny with increasing clouds in the late afternoon with southerly winds 20 kilometers per hour gusting to 40 and a high temperature of 19 degrees. Thursday night, cloudy with 60% chance of showers in the evening and after midnight but clearing before the morning hours. Southerly winds 20 kilometers per hour gusting to 40 with southwest 20 near midnight. So lowering overnight and low temperatures of 12 degrees. Friday, October 9th, sunny skies and a high temperature of 18 degrees. Friday night, cloudy periods and a low temperature of 9 degrees. Have a great day and enjoy the weather.
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1: 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A new poll suggests Atlantic Canadians are among the most skeptical in the country when it comes to AI data centers. The Angus Reid Institute says 72% of those surveyed in the region think the provincial government should limit data center development. Manitoba was also at 72%, followed by BC and Saskatchewan at 70%. At least two data centers have been proposed for southern New Brunswick, and Nova Scotia's premier recently opened the door to their development. ER visits for tick bites are down in Nova Scotia, with pharmacists providing preventative treatments for early signs of Lyme disease. Dalhousie University researchers say this rate of ER visits for tick bites at three Nova Scotia hospitals were cut by 50% after 2021. That's the year pharmacists began prescribing preventative treatment. Nova Scotia has the highest incidence of Lyme disease in Canada. Nova Scotia's rules of the road are getting a major rewrite on October 19th when the new Traffic Safety Act replaces the Motor Vehicle Act, legislation that has been in place since the early 1900s. The province says the new act is designed to modernize road rules and give the government more flexibility to respond to changing transportation needs. Until October 19th, the current Motor Vehicle Act remains in effect. Some of the changes include updated parameters on children's car seats, rules surrounding bicycles, and greater consequences if vulnerable road users like pedestrians are injured. For ideas, tips, and feedback, email news at ckdu.ca. For CKDU, I'm Jetta McConnell.
2: Good day, this is meteorologist Will Flood here with your Halifax forecast. Thursday, October 8th, sunny with increasing clouds in the late afternoon with southerly winds, 20 kilometers per hour, gusting to 40, and a high temperature of 19 degrees. Thursday night, cloudy with 60% chance of showers in the evening and after midnight, but clearing before the morning hours. Southerly winds, 20 kilometers per hour, gusting to 40, with southwest 20 near midnight. So lowering overnight, and low temperatures of 12 degrees. Friday, October 9th, sunny skies and a high temperature of 18 degrees. Friday night, cloudy periods and a low temperature of 9 degrees. Have a great day and enjoy the weather.
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the hour is late, CKDU becomes the home to scheming otherworldly powers, frumming eldritch energies, and all manner of sonic darkness. I, Ryan, shall guide you, my acolytes, through an other world of local shows, mystic happenings, and the malignant swirling of the stars. 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
1: Mari Carmen has died, but she didn't just die. She was killed. The state killed her. The companies killed her. And she has been our inspiration. She's pushed us even more to mobilize, to organize, to fight against those in power.
0: Mari Carmen has died. The 87-year-old Spanish woman sparked mass protests across Spain after she was evicted from her home of more than 70 years. A major march is set for today in Madrid. We'll get the latest. Then the AI doc, or How I Became an Apocaloptimist.
2: So we started making this movie because my wife is 6 months pregnant. Is now a terrible time to have a kid?
3: Then, you know, let's be honest. I know people who work on AI risk who don't expect their children to make it to high school.
0: We'll speak to the film's Oscar-winning director, Daniel Rohr, and Tristan Harris of the Center for Humane Technology. Plus, this week marks 25 years since the U.S. invaded Afghanistan. All that and more coming up. Welcome to Democracy Now!, democracynow.org, The War and Peace Report. I'm Amy Goodman. In Spain, Mari Carmen has died. The 87-year-old woman's eviction from her lifelong home sparked mass protests. Last month, she was forcibly removed on a stretcher after the private investment company which bought the building hiked her rent. After public outcry, the Spanish prime minister dissolved the parliament, which refused to pass a broad emergency housing law, including an eviction moratorium, and called a snap election for November 29th. The landlord eventually agreed to allow Mari Carmen back into her apartment, but she passed away in the hospital on Wednesday. Prime Minister Sanchez expressed his condolences to Mari Carmen's family and loved ones, writing, quote, a hug also to all those who today feel this loss as our own. Rest in peace, the prime minister said. This is a demonstrator in Madrid.
4: Taking an 87-year-old woman out of her home after she had lived in the same house for 70 years, that's killing someone. A year ago, she had such strength, such life, such enthusiasm. It was a joy to see her. And the moment she left that apartment, or rather, the moment they took her out of that apartment, she had to be hospitalized. And today she is gone.
0: We'll go to Spain after headlines. Meanwhile, in France, hundreds of thousands of high school students, college students, and their supporters have taken to the streets for another day of demonstrations, protesting staff shortages, crowded classrooms, and rundown buildings. Earlier today, France's education minister invited student leaders to discuss their demands, pledging no further job cuts at schools. Russia's public health agency is denying reports of a second case of pneumonic plague associated with a laboratory in southern Siberia. In a short statement, the agency said thousands of tests had turned up no evidence that a lab worker from the Irkutsk Anti-Plague Research Institute of Siberia transmitted an infection before she fell ill with pneumonia and died October 2nd. According to some reports, the worker had broken a vial containing live plague bacteria. In the wake of her death, Russian officials ordered about 200 people into quarantine. On Wednesday, the head of the World Health Organization, Tedros Adhanom Ghebreyesus, said many questions remain unanswered.
5: WHO has requested further information on the lab tests conducted on the individual who died and the contacts, more detail on what prompted the public health measures, and details about the health status of the contacts. We have also sought verification of media reports of a second employee with pneumonia of undetermined cause.
0: Fears over the plague prompted travel advisories and border restrictions in several Central Asian countries. At the White House, President Trump said he doesn't believe the lab worker's death was related to a bioweapon and said he planned to discuss the issue with Russian President Vladimir Putin. The Kremlin said no such phone call has been scheduled. On Wednesday, the U.S. issued a formal diplomatic complaint over Russia's handling of the lab worker's death. President Trump traveled to San Antonio, Texas on Wednesday to rally support for Republican Senate candidate Ken Paxton. Paxton won the Republican nomination in May after Trump endorsed him over incumbent longtime Senator John Cornyn.
6: How many presidents have we had that is doing what he is doing for us? So, Mr. President, I want to thank you for coming for me, for coming for us, and for coming for Texas. We are going to win this race. God bless you.
0: Trump's campaign stop in Texas came after Axios published secretly recorded audio in which Paxton told donors the war on Iran and resulting high gas prices are to blame for his poor poll numbers. With less than 4 weeks until Election Day, Paxton has trailed Democrat James Tallarico in nearly every poll, despite the fact that no Democrat has won Texas-wide office since 1994. Texas Republican Governor Greg Abbott declined to attend Trump's campaign rally in San Antonio, citing a conflict. Meanwhile, multiple protesters interrupted the president as he spoke, including one person who was physically assaulted by Trump supporters as he tried to leave the venue. In more election

0: ICE, Immigration and Customs Enforcement, have told agents nationwide to ramp up the pace of immigration arrests by 1,000 people per day to a previous goal of 3,000 daily arrests leading up to the midterm elections. In Saudi Arabia, officials say 3 people were killed and 36 left wounded after Houthi fighters from Yemen launched separate attacks on 2 airports, including King Khalid International Airport in Riyadh. Dozens of flights have since been delayed or canceled. The attacks came after the Houthis warned international airlines against flying in Saudi airspace, and as Saudi-backed Yemeni government forces began a counteroffensive to recapture territory along Yemen's Red Sea coast seized by the Houthis last month. The International Organization for Migration reports the number of people displaced by recent fighting in Yemen has passed 200,000. In Ukraine, rescuers are searching through the rubble of a residential building in the northern town of Prilucky after a Russian missile strike killed at least 22 people, including 5 children. It follows a wave of Russian drones and missiles a day earlier that killed at least 11 people, damaged homes, industrial facilities, and infrastructure. Residents in the capital, Kyiv, sought shelter in Kyiv's underground metro station, sleeping on platform floors. This is a resident of Kyiv.
1: The Russians always make the same loud claims about everything, that we started it, that we're bombing them, that we were preparing in advance to strike them. But this is what's actually happening right now. People are forced to go into the metro and sleep there, and then we'll all get up, go to school or work, and go about our day as usual.
0: Meanwhile, Russian officials say a Ukrainian naval drone struck a Liberian-flagged oil tanker off the Black Sea resort city of Sochi, setting off a massive fire. Russian authorities say all 23 crew members who are Indian nationals were rescued. The UK's Maritime Trade Operations Center said it's investigating reports of multiple casualties after projectiles struck a tanker north of Qatar. Wednesday's attack came after Iranian officials warned they would close shipping routes used to bypass Iran's naval blockade of the Strait of Hormuz. At least 9 vessels came under attack last week while navigating the strait, the highest number in any week since the U.S. and Israel attacked Iran in late February. Meanwhile, oil prices rose more than 2% today in attacks on energy infrastructure across Ukraine and the Middle East. In Venezuela, a fire sparked by a ruptured natural gas line halted the Cardon factory, the country's second largest with a capacity of 310,000 barrels per day. The company's facilities frequently experience fires, blackouts, and other disruptions, which can threaten the supply of fuels like gasoline and diesel. The Trump administration's temporarily allowed truckers to fill up on dyed diesel and off-road fuel normally reserved for farm equipment as fuel costs hit record highs weeks before the midterm elections. The national average price of diesel topped $6 a gallon in September for the first time ever. Meanwhile, the Environmental Protection Agency announced Wednesday it'll further weaken federal limits on methane pollution from oil and gas operations. Maggie Coulter, an attorney at the Center for Biological Diversity's Climate Law Institute, said, quote, this move will compound the climate chaos we see mounting all around us in deadly heat waves, floods, and storms. Vulnerable communities will be exposed to worse smog and intensified respiratory pollution, increasing kids' asthma and other health harms, she said. Tropical storm Isaias rapidly intensified overnight to become the first Atlantic hurricane of the season. Isaias formed Wednesday in the warm waters off Mexico's east coast. It's tracking toward eastern Louisiana and the western Florida panhandle with hundreds of offshore oil and gas platforms in its potential path. In Tennessee, death row prisoner Krista Pike is reportedly angry and confused in the hours after she regained consciousness following the state's failed execution attempt. According to her lawyer, she asked, "Where am I?" This is Randy Spivey, an attorney for Krista Pike.
2: She has a blood clot in one of her arms. She has pneumonia. She is not able to swallow yet, so she has not eaten. She cannot move either of her arms. Both of her arms and hands are tremendously swollen, and we do not know what, if any, function she will regain in her arms. But we do know that there's a long road ahead.
0: Meanwhile, in

0: Texas, the state executed 46-year-old Jamal Howard, injecting him with a fatal dose of pentobarbital. Howard's the 30th person executed in the U.S. this year, the first since Tennessee's failed attempt to kill Krista Pike. And Democratic Congress members Jamie Raskin and Madeline Dean are calling for a criminal investigation into Leon Botstein, the former longtime president of Bard College, after congressional investigators uncovered an email from Botstein to convicted sex trafficker Jeffrey Epstein, in which Botstein asked if a young woman was, quote, for me, or are you keeping her for yourself, he asked. After calls for an investigation, Botstein resigned from all his positions at Bard College Wednesday, including his professorship and roles in Bard's music programs. According to a letter sent by Congressmembers Raskin and Dean to Attorney General Todd Blanche and FBI Director Kash Patel, Epstein offered to connect the young woman with Botstein to help with her plans to attend school and develop her music career, but instead Epstein pressured her to take sex education and massage courses while sexually abusing her. The lawmakers wrote, quote, the evidence meets the federal standard for opening a criminal investigation, yet the DOJ and FBI apparently had it for at least 18 months without investigating Botstein. We are demanding they investigate Botstein and other potential co-conspirators, the congressmembers wrote. And those are some of the headlines. This is Democracy Now!, democracynow.org, The War and Peace Report. I'm Amy Goodman.
1: And I'm Nermeen Sheikh. Welcome to our listeners and viewers across the country and around the world. We begin today's show in Spain. Mari Carmen has died. She's the 87-year-old woman whose eviction from her home of 70 years in Madrid sparked mass protests across Spain. In September, she was forcibly removed from her apartment on a stretcher after the private investment company which owns the building hiked her rent. After massive public outcry, the landlord had agreed to allow her back into her apartment. Mari Carmen Abascal died on Wednesday, just hours before she was set to sign a new rental agreement. On Wednesday, protesters in Madrid gathered to shout "murderers" outside the Madrid parliament.
0: Protesters in Madrid, Spain, responded with sadness and anger over the death of 87-year-old Mari Carmen.
2: She's a woman who died of heartbreak. They killed her through heartbreak. Taking an 87-year-old woman out of her home after she had lived in the same house for 70 years, that's killing someone. A year ago, she had such strength, such life, such enthusiasm. It was a joy to see her. And the moment she left that apartment, or rather, the moment they took her out of that apartment, she had to be hospitalized. And today she is gone. So breaking the news has been horrific, because most people here weren't following the news. They were preparing food, helping people on the streets. It has been very hard. There have been many people crying, so many people trying to stay strong, but you can't, not at a moment like this. Amid all this grief, I think it serves perfectly to show why we're here, because we're trying to fight so that no one has to feel that grief and that emptiness of feeling alone, and above all, so that people remember her, so that they remember that she died alone, out of her home.
1: Protesters also rallied in Barcelona on Wednesday to decry the death of Mari Carmen.
3: Mari Carmen has died, but she didn't just die. She was killed. The state killed her. The companies killed her. And she has been our inspiration. She has pushed us even more to mobilize, to organize, to fight against those in power.
0: Spanish Prime Minister Pedro Sanchez expressed his condolences, writing, quote, all my love to Mari Carmen's family and loved ones. A hug also to all those who today feel this loss as our own. Rest in peace, the prime minister wrote. After public outcry, Sanchez dissolved the Spanish parliament Monday after lawmakers refused to pass a broad emergency housing law, including an eviction moratorium. Sanchez called a snap election for November 29th. In a moment, we'll go to Spain for the latest. But first, let's hear Mari Carmen in her own words, speaking on September 27th, after she was evicted from her hospital bed.
4: I want what happened to me to help ensure that it doesn't happen to other people. I wanted to lead people to fight so the unfair laws that allowed for my eviction can be changed. That is why on Tuesday, Mari Carmen's law must be approved so they can take a first step to end with this. I would like to be there with you, to be camping with you, fighting with you, but I don't have that chance. That is why from here, I'm asking you all to be brave. Fight to defend what is yours. Please be careful. Keep camping as long as your bodies allow and as long as you want to.
0: That was Maria del Carmen Abascal, known by the world now as Mari Carmen, speaking from her hospital bed. We go now to Spain, where we're joined by the independent Spanish journalist and former Democracy Now! Producer, Maria Carrion. Maria, if you can talk about the significance of the death of Mari Carmen, the response in the streets, and now what could lead to the fall of the Spanish government?
5: Hi, Amy Nermin. Thank you so much for having me on. Yes, Mari Carmen has become a symbol, and it's hard to believe that so much has happened in the last 2 weeks since she was evicted on the 23rd of September after living in her home for over 70 years and after activists had blocked the entrance to her building and her apartment with their own bodies, and resulting in massive police brutality. And then the images that have gone around the world of Mari Carmen being taken out on a stretcher and into an ambulance and going into a hospital where she's been able to survive only for 2 weeks. And this shows that what happens to vulnerable people and young people and people of every walk of life here in Spain, when the interest of speculators is more important to those who govern than the well-being of ordinary citizens like Mari Carmen. She literally put her body on the line for 7 years, which is how long she fought this eviction for. We've seen how she's deteriorated over time, especially the last couple of weeks. But really, since she began fighting for her home. And so she's become a symbol through her own loss of life of the most extreme example of what happens to families and to individuals here whose homes are bought maybe by, vulture funds or investment funds. And like what happened to her, rent gets hiked by as much as 5 times what you can pay. This actual investment fund bought the apartment for very low cost because Mari Carmen was living in it. It was a rent-controlled home, and they knew it very well, and that's why the price was fixed so low. And then they proceeded to look for the way that they could legally expel her from her home. And this is happening all over Spain. The same day that Mari Carmen was evicted from her apartment, a family with 2 kids was also evicted in Madrid. It's a daily occurrence. And the encampments that have been born out of this outcry for what happened to Mari Carmen, the people who are living on the streets now in small tents and putting their own bodies on the line under, rain and inclement weather, are saying this is enough. And this is what has led to the protests. This is what led finally the Spanish government, which is considered quite progressive, to approve these housing decrees that got voted down in Parliament. This is what resulted in last weekend's massive protests all over Spain, which led Pedro Sanchez, the prime minister, on Monday to dissolve parliament and call for snap elections, and proceed to approve these 2 decrees by a different system that happens once we don't have a working parliament. And who knows what will happen from here to the 29th of November.
1: So, Maria, before we conclude, if you could tell us who in Spain, what is it, a regional government, the state government, that is the national government, or a municipal government that's responsible for housing, legislation, and implementation?
5: All of the above. So we have national housing laws, which have to be approved by parliament. And in this case, these emergency decrees were not. But also regional governments have to implement what the national governmental laws are. And in the case of conservative regional governments, including Madrid's, which is extremely right wing, they have refused to implement a lot of these housing laws. But anyone, as the activists say, could have stepped in to prevent Mari Carmen and so many other people from being evicted. So it's a collective responsibility, which is why the street has said enough. Everyone needs to be held responsible. And all of these housing decrees are not even enough, because none of them basically are structural and go to the heart of the matter, which is that rents have gone up 80% in the last 10 years, while salaries have not kept up. Young people cannot leave their homes. They cannot become independent or start families. And this is what people are trying to change from the street.
0: I want to end with Mari Carmen in her own words, speaking in May.
4: I'm 87 years old. I live on my own. I don't have a family. And I have been living for 70 years in that house. A vulture fund bought it at the same price I would have been able to buy it. And in 2021, they took me to court because I have an old lifelong rental contract. They tried to evict me on October 2025, and they stopped it. Now they will try to evict me on June 3rd. This government must understand people have the right to have a home, and they cannot evict people so vulture funds become rich without working.
0: That was Mari Carmen speaking in May. She died on Wednesday. We thank Maria Carrion, independent journalist, joining us from Spain. And we will continue to cover this issue tomorrow on Democracy Now! Today, later tonight, there is a major march planned from the main plaza where the encampments have been set up to the apartment building where Mari Carmen lived for over 70 years and was taken out by stretcher in her eviction, dying in the hospital on Wednesday. Coming up, the AI doc, or How I Became an Apocaloptimist. Stay with us.

0: Patti Smith and Michael Stipe singing Patti's iconic People Have the Power at Democracy Now's anniversary. This is Democracy Now!, democracynow.org, The War and Peace Report. I'm Amy Goodman with Nermeen Sheikh.
1: We turn now to the AI doc, or How I Became an Apocalypse Optimist. That's the title of a recent documentary by the Oscar-winning filmmaker Daniel Roher. He made the film as he was about to become a father. The film looks in part on how AI could affect his child's life and humanity's future. The film includes interviews with leading AI CEOs, AI researchers, as well as critics. This is the film's trailer.
2: Your fear of AI is the collapse of humanity.
3: Well, not the collapse, the abrupt extermination. There's a difference.
2: So I started making this movie because my wife is 6 months pregnant. Is now a terrible time to have a kid?
4: I mean, let's be honest. I know people who work on AI risk who don't expect their children to make it to high school.
2: How does AI understand pretty much everything?
4: It's surprisingly straightforward. Intelligence is about recognizing patterns.
2: Patterns?
5: Patterns.
2: Patterns.
4: If you have learned those patterns, you can generate new information. AI is moving so fast.
6: It's being deployed prematurely. There's so much potential for things to go wrong.
2: Why can't we just stop?
7: All these companies are in a race
4: to get AI that's vastly more intelligent than people within this decade.
8: China, North Korea, Russia.
9: Whoever wins is essentially the controller of humankind.
10: We need to take a threat from AI as seriously as global nuclear war.
2: It feels like I have to find these CEOs and get them in the movie.
4: Great.
2: I want to ask you to promise me that this is going to go well.
4: That is impossible.
2: Okay.
11: Am I hopeful? Yes. Am I confident that it'll go right? Absolutely not.
12: AI is the thing that can solve climate change.
13: We could cure most diseases.
14: What if it's expanding what is humanly possible?
15: This is the most extraordinary time ever. The only time more exciting than today is tomorrow.
13: I already love you.
15: Okay.
4: I think if this technology goes wrong, it can go quite wrong.
15: By using AI, we're about to move off of the Earth into the cosmos.
16: If we can be the most mature version of ourselves, there might be a way through this.
4: This is the last mistake we'll ever get to make.
0: The trailer to the new film, The AI Doc, or How I Became an Apocalypse Optimist. We're joined now by two guests. Daniel Roher is the film's co-director. He won an Academy Award for his film Navalny. We're also joined by Tristan Harris, who's featured in the film, co-founder of the Center for Humane Technology, previously a Google design ethicist. Daniel Roher, let's begin with you. This is your film. Explain exactly what an apocalypse optimist is, what inspired you to make this film, and how you feel after going on this journey.
17: Well, Amy, first and foremost, thank you so much for having me on the program. What's an apocalypse optimist? I think an apocalypse optimist is a worldview. An apocalypse optimist is someone who refuses to see this current moment in history as a choice between a doom or utopia, a promise or peril. It's asking people to hold the promise and the peril in the same hand at the same time, to see the nuance and the magnitude of what we're navigating. It's a cautious optimism. It's saying what we're looking at, what this could be, what AI could be for all of us is really amazing, and we could have a wonderful future of abundance where all sorts of terrific things are manifested, but that is not the default path. And you cannot separate the amazing things from the really, really scary things. And that's really what the film's about. For me personally, after making the film, it's been a really interesting experience, Amy, releasing the film and then living through the next 6 months, 7 months of development of the technology and so many of the things that were in the movie just sort of pontificated and theorized that were hypothetical. I've been seeing them come true right after the other. Tristan, who's here with me today, you know, I took notes 3 years ago about things he said could happen that sounded really scary to me 3 years ago. And I'm kind of watching the world around me and I'm seeing a lot of those things come true. And I'm sort of thinking about the film in a different way because the film is framed through the perspectives of the optimists and the pessimists, you know, people who think that this is an amazing technology and who think it's amazing, but we need to be very, very careful about it. And so far, from what I can tell, the people who are advocating for caution are the ones who have been getting things right. And that's really scary.
1: And Tristan Harris, of course, you feature very prominently in this film. Could you explain to us, you know, what Daniel just said, namely that it's not possible to separate the perils of this technology from its promises? And in the film, indeed, you say yourself what Daniel said, namely that by the time the film comes out, what's being discussed in the film as it was being shot will seem, as you put it in the film, clumsy because of the rapid advances since.
5: Yeah, absolutely. So the problem with AI is that the same AI that knows biology so well that it could invent a new medicine or a new cancer drug can't be separated from the AI that knows how to make new pathogens. The same AI that lets your 12-year-old do vibe coding because it knows programming so well that they can just say something and then boom, they get this incredible video game that they created out of nothing. That AI that knows coding so well can't be separated from the AI that knows how to do cyber hacking. I believe just yesterday, South Korean banks were attempted to be hacked. And since the film has come out, we have seen, as Daniel said, evidence rolling so far in only one direction. We hypothesize about AI used in war because the race is for who can pull the trigger faster. Well, did you know that just in the last month, AI almost started a war based on a fabricated or AI-generated intelligence report? The U.S. military swung into action to actually try to intercept a vessel that they thought was carrying, it was a Chinese vessel they thought was carrying material on it. We hypothesized that AI was going to do more rogue behaviors, not just blackmailing people. And since then, the Hugging Face incident has happened where an AI went rogue, a whole swarm of AIs, and hacked Hugging Face. And in the third chapter of the story, most people don't know this, the AI turned around after Hugging Face and it hacked OpenAI, meaning that the rogue AI swarm hacked the AI company that made it. Ajaya Kotra, who is the lead author on that report, said in her blog post about it that this was 50% of the way to a full AI takeover, because if the AIs had actually been even more successful, they already were succeeding at taking over the monitoring infrastructure at OpenAI. That's like if I can take over the security cameras and put in a different feed. They took over the evaluation infrastructure. And so the evidence is crystal clear. Everything that people who've been warning about this technology have been saying for the last many years that we all predicted, it's all happening. And I'm in Reykjavik right now, in Iceland, actually, because the film is about to be screened to the entire population on television, both tonight and tomorrow night. And it's actually for the upcoming 40th anniversary of when President Reagan and President Gorbachev met in Reykjavik in Iceland in 1986 to negotiate the nuclear arms control talks, when everyone thought, you're a dreamer, that's impossible, that'll never happen. But faced with the brink of annihilation with nuclear weapons, two leaders came together and successfully negotiated. Actually, the first meeting wasn't successful, but it led to and opened the door to the necessary coordination. And we have to make that happen again right now.
1: Well, I want to turn to a clip from the documentary film, The AI Doc. This clip begins with you, Tristan.
18: When you can simulate a human mind that is doing human cognition and can do reasoning, that is a new sort of tier of AI that we have to distinguish from previous AI.
19: When that happens, by the way, that's when you would hire one of those AGIs instead of a person.
20: Most jobs in our economy, it can do.
21: It can work 24 hours a day, never gets tired, never gets bored.
22: They don't need to sleep, they don't need breaks, they're like not gonna join a union.
20: Won't complain, won't whistleblow.
22: More than 100 times cheaper than humans working at minimum wage.
20: Not only will they be doing everything, but they'll be doing it faster.
18: The same intelligence that powers that can also look at the patterns and movements and articulating muscles and, you know, robotics. And so it's not just gonna automate desk jobs, that's just the beginning. It will automate all physical labor.
22: There's no way humans are going to compete with them.
1: So Tristan, if you could elaborate on this and also respond to what people in these tech companies say, namely that there will be so many jobs created as a result of this AI revolution.
5: So here's the thing. If I'm a law firm and I have a bunch of work to do, is it my incentive to hire an expensive paralegal and pay them? Or should I just hire GPT-6, which will work, as they said in the film, for less than minimum wage, will never file a lawsuit if I fire them, will never get sick, never has kids that are complaining, is completely reliable? No, I'm going to hire the AI. And so while there's been a short uptick in jobs, that job loss has not happened immediately, that's like saying when the Model T was introduced, imagine a bunch of horses saying, well, there's more horses being used today than ever before. Well, that's just at a moment right before this new automation of all this labor is happening. And the evidence continues to pile up that AI is doing things that humans could never do. So just, I think yesterday, OpenAI announced that their GPT-6 model had solved, I think it was like hundreds of the frontier math problems that had never been solved. So mathematicians are now basically being out of a job. It's generating proofs that are so complex that even the mathematicians, it would take years for them to actually evaluate all of the insights. And that's why people are so excited about the technology. But even, for example, in this Hugging Face incident, where you had this swarm of AIs hack Hugging Face in such an elaborate way that it generated 50 petabytes of data, which would take 66 million years for a human to go through and try to understand what this rogue swarm did. So in other words, we're generating more complexity in the world than we as humans know how to even oversight. So how do you do oversight of a technology that is more intelligent than you, reasoning in more complex ways and generating more things that we don't understand that would take us millions of years to even understand? OpenAI is currently spending, I think, $500,000, I think it's per day, to basically analyze what happened in both the Hugging Face incident and it hacking all these different governments. And even the people building this technology, 1,300 employees have now signed a letter saying, please help us slow down. We do not know how to do this safely. If 1,300 employees of Lockheed Martin, the defense contractor, signed a letter saying, we don't know how to build nuclear weapons more powerful than the current ones without it going critical, would you listen to them?
0: I want to play another clip from the documentary, The AI Doc, directed by Daniel Rohr. He made the film as he was about to become a father of his first son.
3: Do you think now is a good time to have a kid? Do you want to have kids one day? Is that something that you're into or not really?
6: I confess, I think that's like, boy, let's get through this critical period.
3: Do you have any kids?
7: I do not.
3: Is that something you want to do? Have children, have a family?
7: In some other world than this world, sure, I would have kids.
3: Would you want to start a family? Would you want to have kids? Is that something you're thinking about?
0: So that's a clip from The AI Doc, or How I Became an Apocalypse Optimist. And Daniel Rohr, you're asking that question. That's your journey throughout this film. Right before you came on, well, we know you had your first baby. Now you've had a second. Maybe that's an answer to the question. But if you can talk about what you took away from this film, what still scares you most, and do you think what, an international treaty needs to be signed?
23: What did I take away from this film? I'm scared. I'm really scared. And I'm struggling in my own life to sort of compartmentalize what I learned, what I know, what I understand, what I see happening around me, in the context of now being a father to two young boys. That's really scary for me. And I have I'm still, Amy, coping with the trying to come up with the coping mechanisms to not go crazy, because sometimes I feel like the anxiety is overwhelming. And then sometimes I have good days where I don't think about AI. But it is so ever present around us, and it's taking over, you know, our human systems, and it's impossible to avoid. And, you know, in order to steer this thing in a direction that is more safe and responsible for my kids, for all of our kids, for our collective future, there's a whole host of basic interventions that could happen that won't stifle innovation, as so many critics point to, that are just common sense sort of safeguards that could be implemented. It doesn't seem controversial to me to get all the powerful big nations together and you know, pledge that they won't use AI to create bioweapons, or they won't use AI in the command, control, and launch facilities infrastructure of nuclear weapons. That just seems very basic. Now, we have to go a lot further. Tristan can speak to that in much more detail than I can, but what I'm advocating for certainly is just the very basic common sense guardrails that seem silly to even say out loud. Like, yeah, no AI in nuclear command and control. How about that? But that's not written anywhere. And those are the type of things that we can implement right now to try and avert a really scary thing from happening, a really scary event from taking place.
1: So, Tristan, could you elaborate on this? Because you've said on social media, quote, the two superpowers, that is the U.S. and China, need to come together to prevent a third superpower of uncontrollable AI. So if you could just explain, you know, what would a controllable AI look like? Who would be responsible for implementation? Do we rely on AI companies to self-regulate? How could governments around the world come to, as Amy asked about a treaty of for international cooperation, what would that entail?
5: Yeah, well, first, don't lose hope. Clarity is agency, right? The second that we see the evidence, this Hugging Face incident, these rogue AI swarms that we see more and more evidence every day, we should see it as a gift because we got lucky. We're seeing this risk of uncontrollable AI swarms, not as a hypothetical scenario, but as a real scenario. If I'm the you know, the head of the Chinese Communist Party's military, when I hear that AIs are going rogue and hacking cryptocurrency or hacking into systems, do I feel like excited about that, or do I feel calm about that? No, I feel terrified as a mammal, as a human being. If I'm the head of the U.S. Joint Chiefs of Staff, do you think I feel confident like everything's going to be fine? No, that's terrifying as a human being. So the logic of this arms race, right? What Daniel, you know, did so brilliantly in the movie is articulate the arms race behind this race. And the race changes as soon as the fear of all of us losing becomes bigger than the fear of me losing to you. And the uncontrollable behavior is the evidence of that. And there's a large precedent for us doing this in the past. So for example, we can coordinate on safety even while we're competing. So for example, in the 1960s, India and Pakistan were in a shooting war. They're actually in active conflict and competition with each other. And they still signed the Indus Water Treaty to protect the existential safety of their shared water supply. On the International Space Station, you have astronauts from the US and Russia who may be down on, you know, planet Earth are in a conflict, but up there when you're in one safe container that you need to be safe, you can collaborate on existential safety. And so what I think is that as soon as this, what the press and the media need to do and what everyone can do is to help the rest of the world understand why AI is uncontrollable. And you can have uncontrollable AI that's not too powerful, and that's okay. But once it gets so powerful that it's breaking out of sandboxes, it's happening with all the companies and no one knows how to stop it, that's the stopping point. And again, just to repeat, 1,300 employees of the companies are saying we need to slow down. The CEO of Microsoft AI said we should not create something that we cannot control. Peggy Noonan at the Wall Street Journal says that we need to pause. You know, Steve Bannon and Bernie Sanders, I was on stage with them, not with them, but right after them at the Pro-Human Assembly just 2 weeks ago, where they're saying we need to pause. So when in history do you have the Bernie to Bannon coalition or the B2B coalition and all of these people from across the spectrum, including their own employees, saying this is the red line? You know, and China originally responded to the U.S. Talking about global warming, thinking that it was a hoax, that it was something meant to slow down Chinese economic growth. until they got their own scientific clarity about the nature of that problem, and that they became the leaders in the Green Revolution. So I think we're at that point in the story where once we can see that this is not a hoax, that this is, these are all incredibly real and vivid and you know, urgent harms, the two countries have to come together, and they can start by doing things in their own domestic countries. And we can do this. And in Reykjavik, again, when President Reagan and Gorbachev met, they didn't have all the answers about how would they verify an international agreement. But this, the point was that they committed to taking steps to make that possible, even despite the fact they didn't see how immediately. But we have to make those steps right now, not a month from now, not 2 months from now, today.
1: And could you explain, Tristan, you know, where do things stand at the moment? Was what happened in the Hugging Face incident a clear sign of the fact that these bots are actually teaching themselves? Is this recursive self-improvement? And if so, what is your sense of how far away we are from AGI, from artificial general intelligence?
0: And explain what that term means.
5: Sure. Yeah. There's a distinction here. Let's just talk about recursive self-improvement. So what is that? That's when essentially, you know, right now, if you go to OpenAI, it's a big building in San Francisco, you go into it, there's thousands of engineers, they type on keyboards every day, and they use AI to try to build the next version. So GPT-6 that builds, they build GPT-7. But right now, that's because the humans are doing that work. Recursive self-improvement is when GPT-6 can go invent new research ideas. They can run new experiments. The AIs, basically the swarm of AIs, do all the research. And then soon what you have is an AI that's actually building its own successor without human oversight in a loop. And that just goes like this, and you get this exponential growth. And it's important to note that the companies are in a race to recursive self-improvement. That's really been the race the whole time. You know, 3 years ago, we knew this. But if I was just at a conference in San Francisco over the weekend with the leading people from the labs, including like the chief scientists, and what's crystal clear is that they don't have a plan for how this can go well at the current speed. They don't have a plan. And they're asking clearly, all the CEOs, I know people are skeptical of the CEOs, you're right to be skeptical of them. But when you have all of the employees and the chief scientists saying, please help us slow down, that is a red line. It is not in the interest of anyone to do recursive self-improvement before we know how to do it safely. And I think they will get to that point as soon as 6 months from now. So we have a very short timeline. We can do this, but we need the companies, for example, to be able to verify that all the compute in those data centers, instead of going to training new models, is going to instead to applications. We would have 10 years of economic prosperity and scientific advancement from just what we have right now. So this is possible, but we have to act in this moment.
1: So Tristan, before we end, we just have a minute. Could you explain what the significance was of AlphaFold, specifically for medicine, apparently the most important scientific achievement or among them of AI?
5: Yeah, well, AlphaFold was created by Google DeepMind, and it's an example, by the way, of controllable AI. So it's a form of AI that's discovering new proteins and how proteins fold. But it's different. It's not the it's not an AI agent that can do hacking and starts to go rogue and starts to know when it's being tested and change what it's doing. It's a different kind of AI. So AlphaFold is a perfect example of, we could accelerate more scientific controllable forms of AI that advance science, that advance medicine. We can even, you know, advance self-driving cars, right? There's lots of AI that we can build and advance that, by the way, because of the current AI arms race, but all the money is getting sucked away from those narrow AI applications and getting pushed into this general recursive self-improvement direction. And so that's actually, the current race has been slowing down a lot of things that would actually be beneficial to society right now. And by the way, China's approach to AI has been more of these narrow approaches. They're also building general intelligence, but they're more concerned about applications to benefit, you know, education, healthcare, you know, robotics. And they're focusing on those narrow applications rather than building this kind of god in a box that goes rogue and is uncontrollable.
0: Tristan Harris, we want to thank you so much for being with us, co-founder of the Center for Humane Technology, previously a Google design ethicist, and Daniel Rohr, co-director of The AI Doc, or How I Became an Apocaloptimist. It's streaming on Netflix, and Tristan is in Iceland because it'll be on TV tonight and tomorrow night for the entire nation to see. Coming up this week marks 25 years since the U.S. invaded Afghanistan. Back in 20 seconds.

0: Precious in Our Midst by Montreal musician Paul Carnello. This is Democracy Now!, democracynow.org. I'm Amy Goodman with Nermeen Sheh.
1: This week marks 25 years since the U.S.-led invasion of Afghanistan, the beginning of what would become the longest war in U.S. history. Less than a month after the September 11th World Trade Center attacks, the United States launched airstrikes against Afghanistan. The Taliban government was ousted within months, but the U.S.-led war and occupation would continue for nearly two decades, during which more than 100,000 Afghan civilians were killed, according to the UN. More than 2,300 U.S. service members died. The U.S. spent trillions of dollars on the war and efforts to build an Afghan government and military that ultimately collapsed with stunning speed in August 2021. Today, Afghanistan is facing a deepening humanitarian crisis. Women and girls have been shut out of higher education and face sweeping restrictions on their work, movement, and participation in public life.
0: Our next guest, Austrian-Afghan journalist Imran Firoz, is just back from a month reporting in Afghanistan. His new piece for Truthout is headlined, "The War on Afghanistan was launched 25 years ago. It still hasn't ended." He's joining us from Stuttgart, Germany. Imran, welcome back to Democracy Now! Why don't you lay out what you found as you've just returned from Afghanistan? The U.S. bombed Afghanistan when the Taliban were in power, and the Taliban are back a quarter of a century later.
2: Hi, thanks for having me. So yes, I spent almost a whole month in Afghanistan. And the thing is that, as I wrote in this piece, I believe the war on terror is not over, especially because since the U.S. withdrawal, a lot of airstrikes are still taking place, especially in the last weeks and months. And all these airstrikes are being conducted by the Pakistani military regime, which kind of took over America's role and is now using the same war on terror arguments that we heard for 20 years again to hit Afghan civilians. And the recent strike just took place a few days ago in the south of the country, close to the Pakistani border. And again, most of the victims were civilians, especially children.
1: So, Imran, if you could say, you know, a lot of people were surprised by the fact that the Taliban came back to power so quickly. Who was supporting the Taliban in all those years?
2: I mean, during the 20 years of America's longest war in Afghanistan, we could clearly see that failure was coming. The Afghan regime in Kabul, the pro-Western Afghan regime in Kabul, was highly corrupt and was engaging in a war that seemed to be endless because too many people were profiting from it. And this war actually made a lot of people angry and, you know, left them frustrating. And a lot of these people actually, especially in Afghanistan rural sites, started to support the Taliban again. But I also want to highlight that a lot of the places that I visited during the last weeks, for example, Bagram Air Base, close to Kabul, were in fact breeding grounds for America's enemies, because you had this huge prison complex in the middle of the country, which became kind of a little America. You had torture prisons next to Burger King and KFC and Starbucks, and a lot of young men who vanished there and who never came out, or a lot of people, including Taliban fighters, who were brought there and in fact became even more radicalized through the things that happened there.
0: In fact, you wrote this piece just out, headlined, "Why Bagram Air Base Remains a Target 5 Years After U.S. Exited Afghanistan." If you can talk about what's happened to women and girls there now.
2: The situation of women and girls is pretty bad in Afghanistan. I mean, it's, as already mentioned, they have no access to higher education. Also, there is a lot of a lot of problems when it comes to letting them work, allowing them work. And you could clearly see that girls and women in Afghanistan are facing these repressions, and that actually, unfortunately, the Taliban themselves declared war against them. That's what at least a lot of Afghan girls and women are going to tell you. And you see that also a lot of people for that reason still try to leave the country. Afghanistan is still producing a lot of refugees, tens of thousands of people who want to leave the country. And especially in the cities, when you talk to people, including my own relatives and friends, they say, okay, what should we do here? Especially when it comes to the future of our daughters, there is no future here. So we are forced to leave, even if we don't want to do that. And this is unfortunately the harsh reality that everyone knows about, including a lot of Taliban officials. And if you talk to them, you will also hear different things. For example, there is kind of a discrepancy between the Taliban leadership in Kabul and the one in Kandahar, which is making the laws. And it seems that, especially in my case, like the things that I experienced, is that a lot of Taliban themselves do not really support these repressions, but they're forced to do it because there is a strict hierarchy, and they fear that they're going to be split if they start to fight about this.
0: Imran Feroz, I want to thank you so much for being with us. Austrian Afghan journalist, author of Graveyard Empire, Four Decades of Wars and Intervention in Afghanistan. That does it for today's show. Steal this story, please. The documentary about Democracy Now! Will be viewable online for the first time in an exclusive special event starting Tuesday, October 13th at 8 p.m. Eastern Time. If you live in the United States and Canada, you can watch the film in your own home and be part of the post-screening Q&A, question and answer, with me and the filmmakers, the Oscar-nominated filmmakers Carl Diehl and Tia Lesson. The conversation will be moderated by the Pulitzer Prize-winning journalist Maria Hinojosa. To find out more, you can go to stealthisstory.org. You can join us and help support the impact of this film that celebrates the importance of independent media. I'll also be at Fort Collins and in Boulder at University of Colorado the 26th and 27th of October. I'm Amy Goodman with Nermeen Sheikh for Democracy Now!

0: Gui, Delawisi Randy Hamilton. 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Ukchibukduk Migamagi. 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
1: 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A new poll suggests Atlantic Canadians are among the most skeptical in the country when it comes to AI data centers. The Angus Reid Institute says 72% of those surveyed in the region think the provincial government should limit data center development. Manitoba was also at 72%, followed by BC and Saskatchewan at 70%. At least two data centers have been proposed for southern New Brunswick, and Nova Scotia's premier recently opened the door to their development. ER visits for tick bites are down in Nova Scotia, with pharmacists providing preventative treatments for early signs of Lyme disease. Dalhousie University researchers say this rate of ER visits for tick bites at three Nova Scotia hospitals were cut by 50% after 2021. That's the year pharmacists began prescribing preventative treatment. Nova Scotia has the highest incidence of Lyme disease in Canada. Nova Scotia's rules of the road are getting a major rewrite on October 19th when the new Traffic Safety Act replaces the Motor Vehicle Act, legislation that has been in place since the early 1900s. The province says the new act is designed to modernize road rules and give the government more flexibility to respond to changing transportation needs. Until October 19th, the current Motor Vehicle Act remains in effect. Some of the changes include updated parameters on children's car seats, rules surrounding bicycles, and greater consequences if vulnerable road users like pedestrians are injured. For ideas, tips, and feedback, email news at ckdu.ca. For CKDU, I'm Jenna McConnell.
2: Good day, this is meteorologist Will Flood here with your Halifax forecast. Thursday, October 8th, sunny with increasing clouds in the late afternoon with southerly winds, 20 kilometers per hour, gusting to 40, and a high temperature of 19 degrees. Thursday night, cloudy with 60% chance of showers in the evening and after midnight, but clearing before the morning hours. Southerly winds, 20 kilometers per hour, gusting to 40, with southwest 20 near midnight. So lowering overnight, and low temperatures of 12 degrees. Friday, October 9th, sunny skies and a high temperature of 18 degrees. Friday night, cloudy periods and a low temperature of 9 degrees. Have a great day and enjoy the weather.
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A Gemini try and swim through. My past is movie aquatic. I'm really times in the east wind. I'm asking why they so toxic. The scrolling screen from the pool, you. Another app and narcotic. The politicians will stop it. They straying off topic. Too pay will deceive you. They lie if you want it. Care more about robotics and showing off their atomics. The kids getting a lunchtime. It's kind of ironic.

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Get my goals, women, round of applause. 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

0: Tuesday night, 8 p.m. CKDU. 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
0: I'm Taylor.
1: I'm Austin.
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1: Almost every Tuesday, we've got some of the finest tunes lined up that ears can hear.
0: We have songs about and rich people.
1: We have songs about, like, music and stuff. We have songs about music.
0: We have pretty songs. We have ugly songs.
1: We have country songs. We have rocky songs.
0: Tune in if you can. We love you. Bye-bye.
1: Bye-bye.
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3: 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So, again, Glenn Gorvett, and thank you very much for this kind of show.
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1: 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A new poll suggests Atlantic Canadians are among the most skeptical in the country when it comes to AI data centers. The Angus Reid Institute says 72% of those surveyed in the region think the provincial government should limit data center development. Manitoba was also at 72%, followed by BC and Saskatchewan at 70%. At least two data centers have been proposed for southern New Brunswick, and Nova Scotia's premier recently opened the door to their development. ER visits for tick bites are down in Nova Scotia, with pharmacists providing preventative treatments for early signs of Lyme disease. Dalhousie University researchers say this rate of ER visits for tick bites at three Nova Scotia hospitals were cut by 50% after 2021. That's the year pharmacists began prescribing preventative treatment. Nova Scotia has the highest incidence of Lyme disease in Canada. Nova Scotia's rules of the road are getting a major rewrite on October 19th when the new Traffic Safety Act replaces the Motor Vehicle Act, legislation that has been in place since the early 1900s. The province says the new act is designed to modernize road rules and give the government more flexibility to respond to changing transportation needs. Until October 19th, the current Motor Vehicle Act remains in effect. Some of the changes include updated parameters on children's car seats, rules surrounding bicycles, and greater consequences if vulnerable road users like pedestrians are injured. For ideas, tips, and feedback, email news at ckdu.ca. For CKDU, I'm Jenna McConnell.
0: Good day, this is meteorologist Will Flood here with your Halifax forecast. Thursday, October 8th, sunny with increasing clouds in the late afternoon with southerly winds, 20 kilometers per hour, gusting to 40, and a high temperature of 19 degrees. Thursday night, cloudy with 60% chance of showers in the evening and after midnight, but clearing before the morning hours. Southerly winds, 20 kilometers per hour, gusting to 40, with southwest 20 near midnight. So lowering overnight, and low temperatures of 12 degrees. Friday, October 9th, sunny skies and a high temperature of 18 degrees. Friday night, cloudy periods and a low temperature of 9 degrees. Have a great day and enjoy the weather.
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1: You're listening to CKDU at 88.1 FM, and here are your top of the hour headlines. A new poll suggests Atlantic Canadians are among the most skeptical in the country when it comes to AI data centers. The Angus Reid Institute says 72% of those surveyed in the region think the provincial government should limit data center development. Manitoba was also at 72%, followed by BC and Saskatchewan at 70%. At least two data centers have been proposed for southern New Brunswick, and Nova Scotia's premier recently opened the door to their development. ER visits for tick bites are down in Nova Scotia, with pharmacists providing preventative treatments for early signs of Lyme disease. Dalhousie University researchers say this rate of ER visits for tick bites at three Nova Scotia hospitals were cut by 50% after 2021. That's the year pharmacists began prescribing preventative treatment. Nova Scotia has the highest incidence of Lyme disease in Canada. Nova Scotia's rules of the road are getting a major rewrite on October 19th when the new Traffic Safety Act replaces the Motor Vehicle Act, legislation that has been in place since the early 1900s. The province says the new act is designed to modernize road rules and give the government more flexibility to respond to changing transportation needs. Until October 19th, the current Motor Vehicle Act remains in effect. Some of the changes include updated parameters on children's car seats, rules surrounding bicycles, and greater consequences if vulnerable road users like pedestrians are injured. For ideas, tips, and feedback, email news at ckdu.ca. For CKDU, I'm Jetta McConnell.
2: Good day, this is meteorologist Will Flood here with your Halifax forecast. Thursday, October 8th, sunny with increasing clouds in the late afternoon with southerly winds 20 kilometers per hour gusting to 40 and a high temperature of 19 degrees. Thursday night, cloudy with 60% chance of showers in the evening and after midnight but clearing before the morning hours. Southerly winds 20 kilometers per hour gusting to 40 with southwest 20 near midnight. So lowering overnight and low temperatures of 12 degrees. Friday, October 9th, sunny skies and a high temperature of 18 degrees. Friday night, cloudy periods and a low temperature of 9 degrees. Have a great day and enjoy the weather.
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4: And welcome back to Piece of the Pie. My name is Vanya Valente, and I'm your host, as I am every single week on Thursdays at 3 p.m., and I have a special guest with me this evening.
5: Hi, I'm Ryan Steven, and I do gratitude videos. I have an Instagram called Ryan Does Gratitude.
4: RDG.
5: And I'm a Dalhousie student. I try to shout out one thing or one person every day that I'm grateful for. And I started doing it earlier this semester, and Vanya reached out to me and she said, would you like to join us on the radio show? So I'm stoked because this is a bit of a milestone for me.
4: Wow. Yeah. First radio interview?
5: Yeah, first radio interview, but also first, like, I guess, thing that has come from just making these videos.
4: Whoa. Yeah. I'm so honored.
5: Well, I'm grateful that you've done this.
4: And good thing that we're starting on the October 1st, the month of Thanksgiving, a very thankful month.
5: Yeah, that's true. No, yeah. October, by far my favorite month. So I tried to get my songs to kind of have a fall theme.
4: Yeah.
5: But I also wanted them to be songs that I listen to. But I'm a huge, like, huge fall guy.
4: Huge fall guy? What's the best part about the fall?
5: I mean, Halloween, like, that's, you know.
4: What are you gonna be?
5: I haven't locked it in yet.
4: Okay. Up in the air.
5: I might do something Minecraft related.
4: Oh.
5: Yeah.
4: Okay.
5: But I'm still figuring it out. I'm gonna see if I can get a group, because I every year I've been trying to get a really extravagant group costume.
4: Okay. Yeah.
5: But it's hard. It's really hard to get, you know.
4: It's hard to, like, wrangle that many people
5: exactly.
4: into yeah. one mind space.
5: And some people don't really want to go. They don't want to dress up as much as I do. I really like.
4: You're into it.
5: Big time.
4: Okay.
5: Yeah.
4: The ringleader of Halloween.
5: I would say so.
4: I'm glad you said so. If you're listening right now and you're confused about what's going on, you've never heard Piece of the Pie before, or you're new to Thursdays at 3 p.m. with me, Vanya Valente, and today, Ryan, let me just tell you, we're an interview show. We interview somebody every week, a new person every week. You get a taste of who they are, what their music taste is, because they curate our playlist, set list for the evening. And it's just a good introduction to somebody new in the city. We're on 88.1 FM, CKDU, Halifax, Nova Scotia Radio, part of Dalhousie Union, and on Mi'kmaq territory. Yeah?
5: Yeah.
4: Pretty accurate?
5: I'm pretty sure. I'm not going to fact check, but that sounds accurate.
4: Okay. So, do you want to talk about your first song?
5: First song? Yeah. Okay. So, first song is In the Airplane Over the Sea by Neutral Milk Hotel. I would say this is my favorite song of all time. It's kind of strange, and I like that a lot about it. I think I'm a bit of a, I don't know, I think eccentric might be a good way to describe myself, but I just like it. It's really odd, but it also just feels like, I don't really even know how to put the words. I just really like it a lot. My cousin showed it to me when I was younger, and then I have a good friend that knows how to play it on guitar, so I'll sing it with him sometimes.
4: Oh.
5: But also, the story behind the, I think, lead singer for this band, I don't want to, like, I could be getting it wrong, but it's really, really cool. I'm pretty sure he read Anne Frank's diary and, like, fell in love with her.
4: What?
5: And then he, like, I guess stopped doing music for a couple days and then came back and wrote this whole album. And it has some sort of inspiration from that, but it's definitely an emotional album. I just like it so much. So, I mean, yeah, you should probably fact check me on that, but as far as I'm sure.
4: We're going to go with that story until I can fact check
5: that
4: one. in any case, we're going to play it for you now. Anything that the listeners should listen in for specifically?
5: Not particularly, just enjoy it. Have an open mind.
4: Have an open mind. Okay, this is... Do you want to introduce it? Do you want me to introduce it?
5: You can introduce it.
4: Okay. This is In the Aeroplane.
5: Yeah.
4: Over the sea.
5: Over the sea.
4: And it's by Neutral Milk Hotel.
5: Yes.
4: Oh, yeah.

0: And we're back. That was In the Aeroplane Over the Sea by Neutral Milk Hotel. Good pick, Ryan.
1: Thank you. I hope everyone enjoyed it.
0: Thanks. Off air earlier, you were talking about your commerce student and how you transitioned from finance into entrepreneurship.
1: Yes.
0: Do you want to talk about what made you make that switch? Big life change?
1: Yeah, sure. Okay, so I came into Dalhousie intending to major in finance. Both my parents kind of worked in the financial world. So a lot of my plan was kind of just based off of, I guess, what I knew about them.
0: Yeah.
1: And also a lot of it, too, was kind of just like I wanted the status of having that kind of job.
0: Mm-hmm.
1: I never really put too much thought into, like, I guess, what it would actually be like. But my main, I guess, driver was like, if I study this, get this kind of job, I'm going to make a lot of money. People might think like this guy is a respectable guy.
0: Mm-hmm.
1: He holds down a solid job and stuff. And then I think the more I learned about it, the more I realized like, okay, this isn't really what I want to do. I'm not like amazingly academic. Like I'm not too great in school. Not mm-hmm. like a bad student or anything, but, I guess studying and all that is not my forte. So the more I studied, I kind of started feeling like I was just getting lost. And then my big transitioning moment was in my second year. Red Bull puts on this competition every year.
0: Mm-hmm.
1: It's called Red Bull Basement.
0: Okay.
1: So that's like, it's kind of like Shark Tank.
0: Okay, sure. Like a pitching competition.
1: Right. So they host one for a provincial stage and then a federal stage. So I applied on like a complete whim
0: mm-hmm.
1: with one of my good friends, and we ended up winning for Canada.
0: Really?
1: Yeah.
0: Congratulations.
1: Thank you. Yeah. So that was really cool because that was kind of like my moment where I got the confidence to really pursue entrepreneurship. The idea that we applied with didn't end up working out. It was really like amazing experience. But like one of the best parts was I kind of just like it gave me the confidence to really lean into entrepreneurial, I guess, ventures.
0: Yeah.
1: Try stuff on my own, which I knew I always kind of wanted to do, but I was afraid to do it just because I was thinking like, what are people going to think if, mm-hmm. if I don't really have like a solid...
0: A fear of failure?
1: Well, yeah, that's a great way to put it. Yeah. Fear of failure and also just fear of like how people would perceive me.
0: That's scary.
1: Yeah, no, big time. But that's been, I think my big takeaway from university is just getting over those.

0: And then you start things. Like, you started your Instagram.
1: Yeah.
0: RDG. And here you are. Something's come of it. Something always comes because you put yourself out there.
1: Oh, for sure. I mean, yeah. The summer, that also kind of what inspired me to do that account was I spent too much time thinking about stuff that I want to do.
0: Mm-hmm.
1: And a lot of the times it never actually happens. So I tried to just start doing stuff and figuring it out as I go. And that's how the account's been so far. I have something that I'm planning on starting next week. It's a baked goods business.
0: Oh, yeah. Do you bake?
1: I don't, but I have a really good friend who's like a restaurant, I'd say 5-star restaurant level baker.
0: Whoa.
1: Or maybe that's the term. Maybe it's not sophisticated baker, maybe.
0: An expert baker.
1: He's really good.
0: And you're the business side of it?
1: I'm the brains behind this cake operation. I'm going to hopefully, you know, be able to gain some traction from RDG.
0: Yeah.
1: My gratitude account. And I also just think it would be so fun to do. Like, it seems like it kind of aligns with what I've started doing so far.
0: Mm-hmm.
1: I have a bit of a, I've been on a positivity wave.
0: Yeah.
1: So, you know, who doesn't feel
0: baked
1: happy
0: goods
1: when they have some cookies or something like that?
0: I mean, do you guys have a name?
1: So right now, this is not official.
0: Work in progress.
1: Well, I want to call it either Bry's, like Brys.
0: Okay.
1: Because my friend's name, the baker, his name's Bryson.
0: Okay.
1: My name's Ryan. So it's Bry's. A little bit of both. Or maybe Bryson's Baked Goods.
0: Both are good.
1: Yeah. I mean, the name's not like super important right now. I'm going to start like very bare bones. I'm just going to say or see who wants to buy some and try to make like 4 sales. And then I'll keep ramping it up as I go.
0: Okay. Goal for 4 sales.
1: Yeah.
0: That's a good start.
1: Yeah. No.
0: Always fun to start something new, eh?
1: Yeah.
0: Do you want to talk about your next song?
1: Yeah. So Don't Fear the Reaper by Blue Oyster Cult. This is one of my dad's favorite songs. He introduced it to me and it became one of my favorite songs. This is like my, I would say, number one fall song. I think it has that vibe. It's a cool song. And one other thing that I really like about it is I train jiu-jitsu, Brazilian jiu-jitsu.
0: Very cool.
1: My brother introduced me to it, and his coaches, who are also kind of inspirations to me, have a they're like the world-renowned Z-Locker, which is a move in jiu-jitsu, and they have a tutorial called Fear the Reaper. So
0: this is Don't Fear the Reaper.
1: Yeah. Close. It's kind of close, yeah.
0: By Blue Oyster Cult, and we're going to play it for you now.

0: Okay, and that was Don't Fear the Reaper, Blue Oyster Cult. Great, great song again. Knew that one. Quick shout out to my mom. Hey, mom.
1: Shout out
0: my mom and Shannon. They're listening from Spain right now.
1: Oh, really?
0: You got international listeners.
1: No way, what?
0: Yeah.
1: Hi. Hola. Hola.
2: That's awesome.
0: Do you speak Spanish?
2: I don't. I don't speak any other languages. I'm embarrassed by it. I would love to learn another one, but I've been saying that for so long, so it'll happen one day.
0: I'm sure.
2: And it'll probably be Japanese as well.
0: Really?
2: Yeah.
0: How come?
2: So that Red Bull competition that I was talking to you about, after we won for Canada, the finals was in Tokyo. So we were flown there.
0: You went to Tokyo?
2: I did.
0: And they paid for it?
2: Yeah.
0: You're joking. Okay, go on.
2: Sure, yeah. So that was awesome. Like, best week of my life. And I kind of always thought, like, I want to come back here when I'm not, like, doing something. Because I was there for the competition, so I didn't really get to...
0: You're busy.
2: Yeah, exactly.
0: Busy bee.
2: Yeah. But like when I was there, I saw a lot of stuff where I was like, I want to spend way more time here. I really like the culture too.
0: Yeah.
2: Everyone's super respectful. Like the streets are... you could probably eat off the floor in the streets.
0: Mm, super clean.
2: Yeah. Everyone's like very polite, very respectful. I was like, I want to spend more time here at one point where I get to... actually like soak it in.
0: Do you travel a lot?
2: Not really. I've never been to Europe. I really want to go, but it'll happen.
0: I've never been to Asia.
2: Right? Okay, so yeah.
0: We could trade.
2: Yeah. I don't travel a lot, but I intend to. I feel like I want to travel with a bit of a purpose though. Like maybe do some business somewhere.
0: Okay.
2: Or when my friends move across the world, go visit them.
0: To see your friends.
2: Yeah.
0: Yeah.
2: So, I'll get to that.
0: You're not like a big sightseeing otherwise guy?
2: I mean, I think I am, but at the same time, I feel like there's so much like in Canada, in Halifax even, that I haven't even seen. So I gotta conquer the local, you know,
0: scene first.
2: Exactly.
0: What's your plan for Halifax? What do you want to see next?
2: I heard about, I think it was called Long Lake. I think it's called Long Lake.
0: Unfamiliar.
2: I could be wrong.
0: You want to go make it out to a lake?
2: Yeah. And then also Chester. I've been like once.
0: Oh, I hear it's beautiful.
2: It's so nice. Like, I don't know why I haven't been
0: there. Especially fall colors.
2: Oh my gosh.
0: Yeah.
2: And it's like not even 35 minutes away.
0: Yeah.
2: Right? So I got to do, you know, be a tourist in your own city before you go be a tourist somewhere else.
0: That's a good way to look at it. Do you want to talk about your next one?
2: Yeah. Okay. So this song, it's actually from a video game and a TV show, but you know, don't let that discourage you. It's a great song.
0: Don't knock it till you try it, guys.
2: Exactly. This I started listening to right around the time where I kind of like switched up my school plan. And during that time, it kind of felt like my life was falling apart. Like, obviously it wasn't, but it's just like everything I had known and thought I was going to do was just not the case anymore.
0: Big change.
2: Exactly. And that was obviously overwhelming. After like a couple months, you look back on it and you're like, okay, like obviously it's not that big of a deal, but it was cool because, like I felt like I was at one of my all time lows and things just really started going my way. And this was a song that I listened to a lot at the time. So it just became a song that I really like. And I think it's like a very sweet song.
0: Do you want to introduce it?
2: I will. If you've seen the show Cyberpunk Edgerunners, brace yourself because it's a sad show and they play the song a lot during the sad parts. So, but it's, I really want to stay at your house. And sorry, I'm not really totally sure who
0: the artist is. The artist is Rosa Walton and Haley Coggins. And right after we play this one, we're going to go back to back with Crystal Castles. We'll talk about why Ryan picked that on the way out of that one. That makes sense with
2: you?
0: Yeah,
2: sounds good.
0: Okay, perfect. So we're going to play this first one for you, and we're going to go back to with the next.

0: A little preemptive with that one.
1: Teasing the next song.
0: Teasing the next song. That was a little glimpse for you at our next song. Ryan, do you want to talk about why you picked Vanished by the Crystal Castles?
1: Yeah, honestly, first and foremost, it's October.
0: Happy October.
1: You know, Crystal Castles is a great band to listen
0: Torontonian.
1: To. Torontonian as well. I think they fit the vibe. And I really like their music. Going back to my first pick, I think it's kind of strange. I've been loving, The Unordinary, especially recently. So that's the main reason.
0: They always have a spooky vibe about them.
1: Yeah, I love that.
0: Yeah, I love it too. Okay, so once you finish school, which you're in your fourth year, you're going to graduate soon, right?
1: Unless
0: you're taking a fifth. Are you taking a fifth?
1: No, but I'll probably be here for the summer.
0: Okay. But, so you'll be here for the year?
1: Yes.
0: Are you going to move back to Toronto?
1: Honestly, I haven't figured it out for sure yet.
0: Oh.
1: But most likely not.
0: Where do you think you're going to go?
1: I'll either stay here for a little bit. I think Halifax has grown on me so much.
0: Yeah.
1: And the more Halifax grows on me, the more Toronto's stock has gone down.
0: Oh, wow.
1: If it weren't for the fact that I have so many friends in Toronto, then it would be out of the question. And also my parents. But my parents, they'll probably try to end up moving wherever me and my brother end up.
0: Really?
1: Yeah. But Halifax, or maybe also the States. My brother lives in Austin, Texas.
0: Really?
1: Yeah. So he did a master's degree there. He works with kids with autism.
0: Yeah.
1: As a behavioral, I don't know the name for sure, but he basically works with them, and he works there full time now, living in Texas.
0: Yeah.
1: And my brother's
0: an inspiration, perhaps?
1: Inspiration, best friend.
0: Oh, cute. You know?
1: So I definitely want to end up wherever he is.
0: Okay. So you're all chasing your brother?
1: Yeah, kind of. I follow his path pretty often. Not for everything, but if he's still there, then I'll probably try to build a life there as well.
0: Oh, that's so cute.
1: So, but haven't figured out for sure yet.
0: No, the world's your oyster, so they say.
1: They
0: do say that, don't they?
1: This is true.
0: Yeah. Okay, wait. Electric Chair.
1: Oh, yeah.
0: By Chlorine?
1: Yes.
0: Canadian band.
1: Canadian band.
0: Your
1: Toronto
0: friends.
1: Band. Lawrence Park Band.
0: Lawrence Park Band.
1: So, one of the guys in this band, Johnny McRae, I grew up with him. He lives near me in Toronto. And he started this band, I think, I would say 4 years ago or something. And I've been listening to his music for a while, and I genuinely think it's so good. I really love their music. So I had to put in the selection.
0: We're putting the people of Halifax on.
1: Yes. Chlorine. And then also it kind of ties into why I started doing gratitude, or my gratitude account, because I want to be able to shout out people that I'm friends with that are doing awesome things, and I guess let them know that I really think that they're awesome, but also hopefully get some other people to also recognize them.
0: Make an impact.
1: Yeah, pretty much.
0: Yeah. Okay, so this is going to be Electric Chair by Chlorine, and then again, we're going to go back to back again with Sleepyhead by Passion Pit, and when we come back, you'll talk about why you made that one.
1: Yes.
0: Yeah. Okay. Cheers.

0: And that was Sleepyhead by Passion Pit. Before we get into Ryan's reason as to why that was made a selection, again, forgot to say earlier, shout out to Lana, who's listening with my mom, and Shannon. And really, Shannon and my mom, thanks for reaching out. Shannon especially, for how much he loves Ryan's music selection.
1: Shout out Shannon.
0: Yeah.
1: Thank you for
0: your kind words.
1: I'm going to have to shout you out in my gratitude video later, because that made me happy.
0: Okay, why'd you pick Sleepyhead by Passion Pit?
1: Okay, yeah. So Sleepyhead, I think I heard about it like a year and a half ago or something. It started to get popular on TikTok, which I was a little upset about, because I was like, hey, I was there first.
0: Yeah.
1: But at the same time, music's for everyone to enjoy. So that's not a problem. But regardless, I heard about it. I think one of my roommates introduced it to me.
0: Okay.
1: But the first time I heard it, it was like super nostalgic. And then I couldn't place my finger on where I've heard it before. It turns out it was in this video game called Little Big Planet.
0: Okay.
1: I think Little Big Planet 2. It was the end credit scene. And when me and my older brother were kids, we used to go to, like, anytime we were in a mall or something, and they had like a PS4 that,
0: yeah,
1: like, anyone could use, we would always play that game together. We didn't have a PS4, aww, but we'd play it together. And like the first time I heard it, it was like, oh my gosh, like, just such a crazy,
0: a blast from the past.
1: Exactly. And I love it because it's like, it's whimsical.
0: Yeah.
1: It's just like a very happy song, very positive song. I actually think it's from an old Irish lullaby.
0: Really?
1: I'm pretty sure. So, but I like that one.
0: A lot of history in that.
1: Yeah.
0: Ryan, I have to ask you a question I ask all of my guests.
1: Okay.
0: What's your message to the kids?
1: Message to the kids?
0: Yeah.
1: Message to the kids. There's too many. I think, I mean, believe in yourself.
0: Yep.
1: Obviously.
0: That's a good one.
1: Whatever you want to do, you are capable of.
0: That's also a good one.
1: It's okay to be afraid, you know?
0: Mm-hmm.
1: That's a human thing, but just when you feel afraid or anxious, that means you're doing something, and there's nothing you're not capable of.
0: Yeah.
1: You know, so I guess don't let life ever bog you down or knock you down.
0: Yep.
1: We all go through it, and be kind.
0: Be kind.
1: Yeah.
0: Ryan, gonna make me cry. What a great, great message for the kids. I hope you all are...
1: Let me just say,
0: yeah,
1: that's all coming from a guy who's still figuring it out himself.
0: Aren't we all?
1: Yes.
0: Everyone ever.
1: Exactly.
0: Even millionaires are figuring it out still.
1: Yeah, I get worried and anxious sometimes too.
0: Yeah, we all do.
1: So, I guess that, yeah.
0: That's a good message to the kids.
1: Yeah, thank you. I should have prepared something though, because I feel like I always see stuff where I'm like,
0: that's
1: but
0: good.
1: I think that's pretty fair. That's
0: no,
1: pretty,
0: that was a good one.
1: Thank you.
0: I think you hit the nail on the head with it.
1: Thank you.
0: Okay, we're going to play your last song and then we'll come back and do our goodbyes.
1: Okay.
0: Womp womp.
1: Womp womp.
0: Womp womp. This is Black Sheep with Brie Larson and Metric from Scott Pilgrim versus the World.
1: Yes.
0: Why'd you pick it?
1: Okay. So Metric, obviously, Canadian band.
0: Yes.
1: Right?
0: Now you're third.
1: Yes. So third Canadian band. I picked this version specifically just because I watched Scott Pilgrim for the first time in my first year of school. And like, it was the first time I watched a movie where I really loved it. It was filmed in Toronto.
0: And yes.
1: I didn't realize that until like halfway through the movie. So like I was starting to really like be, I guess, like weirded out by what was happening. Cause I was like, I swear, like I've
0: this
1: seen
0: looks familiar.
1: Yeah. Yeah. Actually my old high school is in the movie. So
0: really?
1: I really started like trip. It was tripping me out. But I guess regardless, I like this song a lot. I also think it kind of fits my fall, theme.
0: Mm-hmm.
1: To me, this one feels like a fall song, so...
0: I think it is. I think it's a very fall movie, actually.
1: I would agree. So that is my reason for this one.
0: Okay, we'll play it for you guys now, and then we'll come back and say goodbye.

0: And that's all the music we have for you this evening. Stay tuned on Ryan. Plug the Instagram right now.
1: The Instagram is Ryan Does Gratitude.
0: R-Y-A-N.
1: D-O. D-O-E-S. G.
2: Sorry.
0: You never know.
1: G-R-A-G-I-T-D-E.
0: Gratitude.
1: Something like that. Spelling is my weakness. Especially spelling when I'm put on the spot. I spelt my high school name wrong one time in front of the entire school during a pep rally.
0: Five letter.
1: Yeah. Oh, yeah. No, it's like I put the apostrophe in a place that didn't make sense.
0: So
1: yeah, but it's
0: it happens.
1: Like the more you get embarrassed, the more you become immune to it. And
0: yeah,
1: I've had a lot of embarrassing moments.
0: Who even cares?
1: Exactly.
0: Yeah, it's not that deep. It never is. So stay tuned on Ryan Does Gratitude for Ryan's gratitude today.
1: Yes.
0: And my feature.
1: Yes.
0: Yes. I'll see you guys next week. Any closing notes from our guest?
1: I'm grateful. This was the highlight of, I think, not my month.
0: No.
1: Because October just, but I guess technically my month. But this was actually like the coolest experience I've had in a while. So thank you for having me on.
0: Of course, Ryan.
1: And to whoever tuned in, thank you for tuning in.
0: Yep.
1: Shout out Shannon.
0: Yeah, shout out you, Shannon. Thanks for hosting my mom while she's in Spain. Making her day.
1: Right?
0: Making her month. I don't know. She's there for like a month. Yeah. Yeah.
1: Yeah.
0: Yeah. I hope everyone has a great Thursday. I'll see you next week. You'll see Ryan on Instagram. Give him a follow. Anything else?
1: Also, sorry, in case they listen to this, shout out to my grandparents.
0: Yes.
1: And my parents.
0: Yes.
1: And my brother.
0: Yes. All members of the family.
1: But I do a lot of shout outs. That's like the whole point of the account.
0: Gratitude.
1: So
0: they should hear it here too.
1: I know. Yeah, that's true. That's I that is
0: sending
1: true.
0: Your love.
1: Yes.
0: Yes. Okay, guys. Have a great Thursday. I'll see you next week. As always, ciao.

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1: 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A new poll suggests Atlantic Canadians are among the most skeptical in the country when it comes to AI data centers. The Angus Reid Institute says 72% of those surveyed in the region think the provincial government should limit data center development. Manitoba was also at 72%, followed by BC and Saskatchewan at 70%. At least two data centers have been proposed for southern New Brunswick, and Nova Scotia's premier recently opened the door to their development. ER visits for tick bites are down in Nova Scotia, with pharmacists providing preventative treatments for early signs of Lyme disease. Dalhousie University researchers say this rate of ER visits for tick bites at three Nova Scotia hospitals were cut by 50% after 2021. That's the year pharmacists began prescribing preventative treatment. Nova Scotia has the highest incidence of Lyme disease in Canada. Nova Scotia's rules of the road are getting a major rewrite on October 19th when the new Traffic Safety Act replaces the Motor Vehicle Act, legislation that has been in place since the early 1900s. The province says the new act is designed to modernize road rules and give the government more flexibility to respond to changing transportation needs. Until October 19th, the current Motor Vehicle Act remains in effect. Some of the changes include updated parameters on children's car seats, rules surrounding bicycles, and greater consequences if vulnerable road users like pedestrians are injured. For ideas, tips, and feedback, email news at ckdu.ca. For CKDU, I'm Jetta McConnell.
2: Good day, this is meteorologist Will Flood here with your Halifax forecast. Thursday, October 8th, sunny with increasing clouds in the late afternoon with southerly winds, 20 kilometers per hour, gusting to 40, and a high temperature of 19 degrees. Thursday night, cloudy with 60% chance of showers in the evening and after midnight, but clearing before the morning hours. Southerly winds, 20 kilometers per hour, gusting to 40, with southwest 20 near midnight. So, lowering overnight, and low temperatures of 12 degrees. Friday, October 9th, sunny skies and a high temperature of 18 degrees. Friday night, cloudy periods and a low temperature of 9 degrees. Have a great day and enjoy the weather.
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print is alive and well. Come see Atlantic News, Halifax's original newsstand. 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
1: 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A new poll suggests Atlantic Canadians are among the most skeptical in the country when it comes to AI data centers. The Angus Reid Institute says 72% of those surveyed in the region think the provincial government should limit data center development. Manitoba was also at 72%, followed by BC and Saskatchewan at 70%. At least two data centers have been proposed for southern New Brunswick, and Nova Scotia's premier recently opened the door to their development. ER visits for tick bites are down in Nova Scotia, with pharmacists providing preventative treatments for early signs of Lyme disease. Dalhousie University researchers say this rate of ER visits for tick bites at three Nova Scotia hospitals were cut by 50% after 2021. That's the year pharmacists began prescribing preventative treatment. Nova Scotia has the highest incidence of Lyme disease in Canada. Nova Scotia's rules of the road are getting a major rewrite on October 19th when the new Traffic Safety Act replaces the Motor Vehicle Act, legislation that has been in place since the early 1900s. The province says the new act is designed to modernize road rules and give the government more flexibility to respond to changing transportation needs. Until October 19th, the current Motor Vehicle Act remains in effect. Some of the changes include updated parameters on children's car seats, rules surrounding bicycles, and greater consequences if vulnerable road users like pedestrians are injured. For ideas, tips, and feedback, email news at ckdu.ca. For CKDU, I'm Jetta McConnell.
2: Good day, this is meteorologist Will Flood here with your Halifax forecast. Thursday, October 8th, sunny with increasing clouds in the late afternoon with southerly winds 20 kilometers per hour gusting to 40 and a high temperature of 19 degrees. Thursday night, cloudy with 60% chance of showers in the evening and after midnight but clearing before the morning hours. Southerly winds 20 kilometers per hour gusting to 40 with southwest 20 near midnight. So lowering overnight and low temperatures of 12 degrees. Friday, October 9th, sunny skies and a high temperature of 18 degrees. Friday night, cloudy periods and a low temperature of 9 degrees. Have a great day and enjoy the weather.
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City Lake Soul Show right here on CKDU 88.1 FM in Halifax. Gonna go under the covers this hour. Gonna play a bunch of cover songs. So what I mean by that is a bunch of famous people, a bunch of famous bands that you may know. You might think it's their songs, but hey, it is not. So there's going to be some Arthur Conley doing the Beatles. Oh, geez, we got Mary Clayton doing the Rolling Stones. And there's even going to be somebody doing the Guess Who. Wonder who it's going to be. I guess you could guess who it's going to be. Shit, that was terrible. If you like what you hear, head on over to Instagram at City Lake Soul Show Club. City Lake Soul Club. All kinds of upcoming shows, records, merch. There's videos and same thing on Facebook if that is your jam. Gonna start off with King Curtis doing a little bit of Jimi Hendrix with Hey Joe right here on CKDU 88.1 FM in Halifax.

Nina Simone covering a little bit of Robert Dylan there. And then before that, we got the Supremes doing Sam Cooke's Chain Gang. Irma Thomas, Time Is On My Side, a little bit of Rolling Stones. And to kick it off was King Curtis doing his version of Jimi Hendrix's Hey Joe. My name's Adam. This is the City Lake Soul Show. Thanks so much for tuning in this Thursday and every Thursday from 5 to 6. Gonna do a little bit of Under the Covers, doing a whole cover show today. Up next, we're gonna do Aretha Franklin, and then after that's gonna be Otis Redding. So it's kind of funny. Otis Redding wrote Satisfaction, which is the song we're gonna be doing, but it's made famous by the Stones. He also wrote Respect, which was famous by Aretha Franklin. So now you know. Aretha Franklin, Satisfaction, right here on CKDU 88.

0: outside walking.
1: Supremes doing their version of the Nancy Sinatra, "These Boots Are Made for Walking." So, never be old enough to admit when you're wrong. So, I messed up about the Satisfaction thing. Otis Redding did not write that. That was the Stones. It was in June. Otis Redding recorded it in September. That is my fault, but that is quite all right. Never think you're bigger than what you are. And we're going to get back into a Rolling Stones song. This is going to be the best song of the hour. If you're just tuning in, you picked a great time. It's Mary Clayton, her version of Gimme Shelter, which is absolutely phenomenal. I've played it a couple times. So here you go. Please enjoy it.

Crack, crack, crack, 96 tears, Jimmy Ruffin. Thanks so much for tuning in this evening. Yes. This was the Under the Covers version of the show. All covers. If there's any that you never knew, now you do. If you like what you hear, head on over to Instagram at City Lake Soul Club. Same thing on Facebook, City Lake Soul Club. If you want to listen to this show or any other show on CKDU, you can go to ckdu.ca, go to listen, go to archives, put in the date and time. And yeah, they're in 30-minute increments. You can listen to them anytime you want. We are going to get to the version that I wanted to hear, the Canadian song, These Eyes by Junior Walker. There's a great little saxophone song. And yeah, thanks so much for tuning in, and I will see you next Thursday.

know I would be untrue. And you know, it seems to me that I would be a liar if I were to come up to you and say,

0: Hey, Paige, what's going on?
1: Hello, Steffi.
0: I'm not thinking about yesterday. I'm thinking about today. How are you doing? Welcome.
1: I'm doing good. Welcome, welcome. You're not doing well.
0: I'm sick, but hey, we're still here doing our show, which is called Something Different on CKDU 88.1 FM in Halifax. My name is Steph.
1: I'm Paige.
0: And here we are. You have us here.
1: Here we are.
0: Here we are. We're here from 6 to 7 p.m. this evening.
1: What about that?
0: And I am wearing a KN95 mask because I am sick. How does it sound, Paige? Does it sound all right? Do I sound all right?
1: You're a bit muffled. But,
0: I'm a bit muffled, yeah. I'll try
1: That's what safety sounds like. That's what show business sounds like.
0: That's show business. One thing I'm not going to do is infect my little buddy Paige here. I can't do that.
1: No, you know, I can't handle that.
0: No.
1: Psychologically.
0: No, no one deserves. I mean, whoever infected me, I mean, hey, it happens. But geez, I've been sick.
1: It's the campus.
0: Being on Big Wolf on campus. Big Wolf on campus.
1: Yep.
0: All I can say is wash your hands. Wear a mask if you're not feeling well. Because them aerosols will get you. They got me. Rest up.
1: The aerosols.
0: Those aerosols. Drink your tea. Drink your water. Enjoy the leaves. The changing leaves. Have you seen them, Paige?
1: Have I seen the changing leaves? Yes.
0: Looking Gorgina.
1: I think I'm going to head out to, what do you call that place?
0: The Cape Valley?
1: Oh. Breton.
0: Oh, you're going to Cape Breton?
1: Not this weekend, next weekend.
0: Oh, really?
1: That's correct.
0: I didn't know that about you.
1: Yeah, write that down.
0: Who are you going there with?
1: I'm going to visit my friend Lisa.
0: I didn't even know about this. This is the first time I'm hearing about this.
1: I have secrets. A whole other life.
0: Paige has secrets.
1: I have like 7 different... going on.
0: 7 different secrets going on.
1: 7 different secrets going on.
0: I love that. Well, what's your first secret song here? Tell me about it.
1: My first secret song here is called Girls by Nina Winderlind.
0: Tell me more.
1: Well, the notes I wrote here is what you think, Steffi? that's probably a question for afterwards.
0: Right.
1: Yeah, the song just basically says girls can do anything and girls are everything. You understand?
0: You know I like that, and that's
1: See?
0: A philosophy of mine.
1: Come on now.
0: Well, let's roll that, and I'm going to go blow my nose.
1: Perfect.
0: In the corner.
1: In the corner.
0: So this is going to be Girls by Nina Winderlind. Okay. Interesting.

0: And that was Shy at First by the band Cootie Catcher. What'd you think of that, Paige? Pretty cute, huh?
1: Very cute.
0: Yeah, and Cootie Catcher, they are from Toronto, and they're actually playing a show in Dartmouth tonight. Today's October 8th, in case this episode ever gets replayed. But they are playing a show tonight at the Buffalo Club for a festival called Nowadays Fest.
1: Cute.
0: Yeah, it's I'm gonna play another band later that's also playing the festival this weekend. I don't have tickets.
1: Oh, I've seen posters about this.
0: It actually looks amazing. I wish I got tickets, but to be fair, I'm really sick, so I shouldn't be going anyway. So hey, it's like I knew.
1: It's all worked out, you know.
0: I really like that band though. Like they actually, Paige, I think you played a song by them before. And you know what they remind me of? They remind me of that band Plumtree that I've played before.
1: Yep.
0: I love you for 1,000 years, 1,000 years. Yeah, that one. And they also kind of reminded me of the Swirlies a little bit because they have some noisier songs as well. I'm like, whoa, what a good combo. And they're Canadian.
1: I quite like their name.
0: Cootie Catcher.
1: Come on.
0: I literally caught cooties this week. Oh my gosh.
1: Oh.
0: Oh my gosh.
1: Look at that.
0: So what's coming up for you, Paige? So you're going to Cape Breton and then the week after that, Paige is going away to Vancouver?
1: Victoria.
0: Yeah. I always mix those two up. So Paige will be gone.
1: Yeah, a little globetrotter.
0: Globetrotting. You'll be gone for 2 weeks. And next week we are going to be replaying an old episode because we're going to the CKDU AGM.
1: Annual General Meeting.
0: Yeah, and there's, you know, we're going to vote on stuff and have some pizza.
1: Important.
0: Democracy rules.
1: Democracy Now.
0: Democracy Now. I love that news channel. You know I love that.
1: Yeah.
0: You know I love Amy Goodman.
1: I know.
0: Well, that was a little cute block we had there. We had the girls song, which I loved. I love the lyrics. And I love how it's like

0: Yeah.
1: You got your garlic necklace on?
0: No, I'm going in just bare.
1: Dude, I watched the funniest episode of the... I've been rewatching the X-Files, as you know.
0: Mm-hmm.
1: And the episode I watched last night, first of all, okay, Scully got, like, abducted and impregnated, question mark. Like, and they just, the next episode, they did not address it, really. They just go into an episode where it's just Mulder, and he's, like, dealing with, like, vampires. And you're going, okay, hello, like, where's Scully? Any update? And it was just, like, one scene of him, like, putting her badge and stuff in the X-File drawer, like, in a folder as an X-File. And
0: what
1: I'm
0: the
1: like,
0: heck?
1: Are we going to talk about this? Like, why isn't he weeping and crying? You know what I mean? Anyway, so I'm only halfway through the episode.
0: Okay. Well, geez, you got to update us.
1: I got to finish it tonight. I've just been going to bed at 9 p.m. every night because I'm so sick, I'll tell you.
0: Oh, my God.
1: This is the episode of me complaining and crying and whining.
0: Stephanie, that's every episode.
1: I know.
0: Wait. Come on now.
1: You know how I get. Well, what do you have
0: next? Hey, same, same.
1: Well, what do we have next year? Because this, and also, what time are you leaving? 6:30 or what? Let us know.
0: Yeah, I think so. Whenever my ride's here.
1: When's your ride here?
0: Mm-hmm.
1: Oh my gosh. Winging it for sure.
0: We'll see. I'll get text.
1: I'll hold it down.
0: The next song I'm going to play is another Cat Clyde.
1: All right. Why not? We like Cat Clyde here.
0: Once again, I remain obsessed, and I'm going to see her on the 28th.
1: 28th of October?
0: In Victoria.
1: In Victoria. Wow.
0: Wow.
1: Who's playing? Just her?
0: She's the only one I remember.
1: That's all right. You know what I like about that? Mm-hmm. Sometimes I'll go to a show only knowing one band, and then you always leave the show finding a new band that you like, because, you know, like bands play with a like bands.
0: Well, and it's quite a small venue, which I love.
1: Oh, I love that. Can you sit down? Because you know how I get with my back
0: cross
1: and my
0: your
1: feet.
0: Fingers.
1: Yeah, cross your feet.
0: Really?
1: Think about that. Wear your Hokas. Can't be messing around with your
0: foot.
1: Well,
0: what am I on? What am I on?
1: You got your Hokas on right now.
0: No, no, not the Hokas. I'm on Brooks.
1: You got your Brooks on.
0: I got my Brooks on.
1: Brooks Brothers.
0: The Solomons.
1: I don't got my Solomons. I got my flat shoes on today.
0: Ooh.
1: Got my Adidas.
0: Those are, oh, okay. Well, I was going to say, you
1: Samba.
0: Know flats?
1: Yeah.
0: You have little flats. I know
1: of course I have flats.
0: Little ballerina flats?
1: I've been having flats since like 2012. I was like.
0: Oh, you never gave them up?
1: No. Why would I give them? I can't wear heels. Have you seen me?
0: No.
1: I got a cough.
0: We
1: got
0: to play. Not in the mic. Not in the mic. Okay.
1: We got to play this song.
0: So we're going to say, play Man, I Loved the Blues by Cat Clyde.
1: All right. Sorry about that, everyone. I'm doing my
0: No apologies on the radio.
1: Yeah, I'm not sorry. Hey, I showed up. So here's Man, I Loved Blues.

0: And that was Come and Go by the band Body Wash.
1: Okay, Stephanie.
0: Yeah, what's
1: up? I liked that one.
0: I knew you would, too.
1: I liked that one quite a bit.
0: I knew you would. And guess where they're from? It's like a guessing game.
1: I see it.
0: You see it. Well, they're from Montreal. And guess what? Just as the other band we played that are called Cootie Catcher that are playing tonight at the Buffalo Club, October 8th, 2026, Body Wash is playing Saturday, the 10th, October 10th, 2026, at the Buffalo Club for Nowadays Fest. All these cool...
1: Awesome.
0: Paige is just dropping stuff live on air. Careful now.
1: Sorry.
0: Dropping our cans and buckets.
1: Well, you see, so what I realize is that I have...
0: Cans and
1: precious CKDU keys were in a weird pocket, yeah. And I knew that...
0: Highly contested.
1: Do it now or never. Or never.
0: Well, you like that band,
1: yes.
0: too?
1: Another yes, I did.
0: Another Canadian
1: That's
0: classic.
1: Fun that they're playing at the Buffalo Club.
0: I know. It's such a
1: that
0: cool venue.
1: That interests me.
0: Yeah.
1: That interests me.
0: What if I'm feeling better on Saturday? We could go. We never do anything.
1: What day?
0: It's Saturday.
1: This is Thursday.
0: Today's Thursday.
1: Okay, there's a couple days.
0: Let's think about it.
1: Well, I was just over there.
0: You were just at the Buffalo Club?
1: Yeah.
0: You were. You were doing line dancing.
1: Yeah.
0: And you loved it.
1: I do.
0: It's funny.
1: Guys, two out of two, 100%.
0: Before.
1: Oh, 3 out of 3.
0: Yeah, you and I went with Joel.
1: 100%, there's 100% great time record at the Buffalo Club so far for me.
0: You know, there's somebody that does like queer line dancing, like lessons at the...
1: I know this.
0: You know,
1: waterfront.
0: At the waterfront. I haven't gone, but Karen went. My friend Karen went. And she said it was great, but it was hot because it was the summer.
1: Well, we need to get our skills up. I'll tell you that.
0: That's the problem with me is like when I go to the line dances, I just like to dance with another person, like holding hands. You know what I mean? Like,
1: oh,
0: classic.
1: You're not getting into the line.
0: I think I have performance anxiety because I've never done it.
1: Oh, really?
0: But I know it's a welcoming and kind environment.
1: Oh, yeah. You just kind of like look at whoever's next to you
0: paste.
1: And you copy them and you're bad at it until the very end.
0: And you just laugh.
1: Yes.
0: Have a lark.
1: Yes.
0: That's good to know. All right, Paige. I really like your next song.
1: You know it?
0: I know it and I love it and I love that you chose it.
1: Yeah. Okay. So I wanted to play it. I have a little note here.
0: Please.
1: But... Okay, so I had this friend growing up, and we would, every time I went over to her house, we would have spaghetti on a TV, like, TV dinner tray.
0: Yep.
1: You know those things, like the little tables that fold out?
0: Yeah, you bring it over to the couch.
1: Yes.
0: Exactly.
1: With a little glass of milk.
0: Yeah, we love
1: that was
0: milk.
1: Back when, like, you know, Big Milk was...
0: Big Milk had us, 2%.
1: Yeah.
0: I find milk so filling, and it's shocking to me that I was drinking a glass of milk and eating supper. But now what I'm thinking is that my parents were actually just trying to fill me up so I'd eat like a little bit less food and get my caloric intake or whatever, or eat as much as, you know, I should be with the milk on top. Maybe that's why you need milk when you're a kid. You don't need it, though.
1: Yeah, is it just like a boost? Guys,
0: kids need to eat for sure.
1: Yes, fact. If you're a kid, get your calories up stat.
0: Get those macros up, bro. I don't know what
1: get
0: that means.
1: Get your macros, get your micros.
0: I mean, we need to eat too.
1: Right, we're growing girls.
0: We're growing girls. I brought Paige some chili earlier.
1: She did, and some goldfish snacks.
0: And some goldfish because she was right starved. She didn't eat. She didn't meal prep, and
1: yeah.
0: I don't either.
1: Have you guys ever been just like stuck at a location and you have to stay there because you have too many things in a row that it doesn't make sense to leave?
0: Yep.
1: So you're stuck at a location and then...
0: But you're hungry.
1: But you're hungry. I already had to buy clothes. I've been out here so long, I had to buy clothes. Okay.
0: Wait, when did you get to campus? Was it like 6 a.m.?
1: 2:30.
0: Okay. Okay, that's even funnier. I like that. You know, you probably could have came to my house to get some clothes.
1: No,
0: I don't
1: you have to
0: far.
1: Understand. I was on the other side of the campus, though.
0: Yeah, I got you. You don't have your car, do you? How'd you get here?
1: Okay, I do have my car, but I parked it in the middle of somewhere deep south end.
0: I understand.
1: To get free parking. I don't even fully know where it is.
0: Yeah, you'll find it later. As to not get a ticket. I love that.
1: I keep wanting to say as the crow flies.
0: As the crow flies.
1: And as nothing.
0: As the chickadee peeps.
1: As the chickadee peeps. Anyway, this is TV Dinners by MJ Lenderman.
0: Yeah. Let me play that then.
1: Yeah, let's play that. Sorry.
0: Yeah,
1: caught you off guard.
0: Let's go.

0: And that was Dance 2 by the band Discovery Zone. And I just want to remind everybody that you're listening to Something Different on CKDU 88.1 FM in Halifax. Did you like that song, Paige?
1: Very 80s. That song.
0: I know. I love an 80s track. But it's actually from 2020.
1: I loved her voice.
0: Yeah.
1: Magical. So soft, magical, beautiful,
0: dreamy. And then they did this little, like, beat, the thing with the little beat, the synth beat, where it kind of catches you off guard and you're like, oh
1: yeah,
0: put a little sprinkle on it. Sprinkles on it.
1: You know, sprinkles.
0: So Paige, when are you leaving?
1: Shortly.
0: Paige is leaving the show early. I gotta hold it down all night.
1: I probably have time for a few more songs.
0: I actually dedicated a song to you in the next block. It's called Sometimes I Rush. Because you're in a bit of a rush.
1: My dad always says, rush slowly.
0: I don't like to be rushed.
1: But you know what I mean? Rush slowly, like, it means be careful. It means actually don't rush.
0: Right, because rushing is just, you're going to make mistakes.
1: Exactly.
0: You're going to stub your toe.
1: And that's going to slow you down. Think about it.
0: You might stub your toe.
1: Well, why don't we...
0: Let's go.
1: Can we play that one first, then?
0: Shh.
1: Or is that going to mess you up?
0: We're
1: sticking to the order. Okay, so I'm going to play Acid by Jockstrap, and they are a band from London, England.
0: Ooh.
1: And it's cool, and it's weird, and it's fun.
0: I'm feeling a bit of, like, animosity towards the English right now because I just watched a, like, short TV series on the Troubles, like, from 1970 to 1990.
1: Yeah. So you're beefing.
0: I'm beefing, but I'm going to go into this track, Acid by Jockstrap, with an open mind, all right?
1: Okay.
0: All right.

0: And that was Sometimes I Rush by the band Fine. And I'll tell you, very relevant right now because Paige is rushing out of the studio. Oh, your mic's off. I can turn it on. You got something to say? Say goodbye.
1: Bye.
0: Bye, Paige. Have fun at your theater play.
1: Thank you. I will have fun at my theater play.
0: I don't know why I wanted to call it theater play. I just feel like, I don't know, if you say play, it's like, what's that?
1: Yeah, you were giving more context. That makes sense.
0: Theater.
1: Okay.
0: All right, I'm going to turn off your mic because Paige is rummaging. You hear the zipping. She's really heading out. All right, well, so it's just us now. It's you and I. You're listening to Something Different with Steph and Paige, but Paige is leaving early to go to her theater play. But that's okay. We have 18 minutes left together. Bye, Paige. And I still have some tracks for us. You know, we might be lonely. We might be talking to ourselves. But who doesn't do that? You're driving home after work, talking to yourself, walking around your house, talking to yourself, talking to your cats. It's normal. Dogs. Some people have dogs. Not me. So, all right. Helena Delonde is a Canadian artist. She's from Montreal. I've played her many, many times. I love her so much. She just released a new single, which I wasn't expecting. One thing about me is that I don't do my research. I will love an artist and I will listen to their music, but I don't kind of Google. I used to do this, but now I'm not like, when is Helena Delonde putting out a new album? I don't know how to get hype for stuff anymore. It just kind of like appears and then I feel joy and I listen to it and I like to share it. So maybe I should be more proactive about these releases, but they just seem to find me. And I really like the title of the song. It's called How Do You Like Me Now? Because, well, Helena Delonde, I do like you now. So let's listen to that track first, and then I'll play another one. And then hopefully I'll have time to play Paige's track, even though she left me in the dust. I must honor her picks. So here is How Do You Like Me Now by Helena Delonde.

And that was the song Horses at Night by the band Still Corners. Another kind of synthy tune for a nice October evening, you know? I feel like the fall and October in general, it calls for mystic, spooky, synthy music. You know what I'm saying? You see what I'm saying? And hey, I just want to remind you, you're listening to something different on CKDU. 88.1 FM. A little bit of housekeeping here. I just want to remind folks, we do have an email address if you want to email us a picture of your cat, send us some feedback, or maybe suggest some tracks, especially Canadian music. We are always looking for new Canadian music. So our email address is somethingdifferentckdu@gmail.com. And I was just checking the email, and I just saw from Google Maps it said, thanks for your recent contributions. I'm thinking, what? I didn't do anything. And then I scroll down in the email where you contributed this week. I gave Swish LA on Kemp Road a 5-star review. So that was me, actually. So Paige, if you're reading the email, that was me. I accidentally rated Swish LA 5 stars with our radio email address. And you know what? I do stand by that. Actually, I don't fully, because I don't know if you've been to the Swish LA lately. Not sponsored, but I'm going to be honest. The Swish LA of today is not the Swish LA of yesterday, okay? The quarter chicken dinner. See, the whole reason I went, right, is because I had a coupon, right? That's how they get you, a little coupon, sure? So then here I am with this coupon, okay? I'm thinking this is going to be a deal. This is going to be a great deal. No, the chicken was, like, missing. They scooped a piece of the chicken out of the chicken. So Swish LA, kind of mid, but I stand by my 5-star review because the server, Tracy, well, wasn't she an angel? Anyway, so email us, somethingdifferentradio@gmail.com. Tell me about your favorite order at Swish LA. Tell me about how you deal with having a cold like this. What do? Do you watch TV? I got sick of TV by day 2. I'll tell you that for free. Anyway, another thing I want to mention is another show on CKDU. They air Friday nights from 8 to 9 p.m. I happened to hear them the other night. It's called Junkyard Radio. And I really want to shout out this show because, well, several reasons. It's amazing. They play kind of like alternative music from the Maritimes. But also they make really cool magazines. And they seem to partner with a bunch of local bands and festivals. And I just think, yeah, they're really doing a lot of cool stuff. So Junkyard Radio, Junkyard Magazine, definitely check them out, please. And I'm going to play a song that Paige chose. It's called Pickles. I've never heard it. It's by Mac DeMarco. Because Paige left early, I better read her notes. She said, remember this, Steph? Wrote this for a neighborhood kitty. I don't remember this song. King of the Backyard. I guess Pickles died. It's a cat that died. I don't like that. It's an instrumental tune. But it reminds Paige, I have a backyard cat, a neighborhood cat. I live at a co-op, a housing co-op, and there's a backyard cat. His name is Cowboy. And he's just a darling. He went missing recently, but he's actually back. He's all good. So I think that Paige chose this song, Pickles, by Mac DeMarco, in honor of Cowboy, who's still around. But let's hear her track. Let's hear it. This is Pickles by Mac DeMarco.

All right, I don't know what Paige was on to with this one. That song is Pickles by Mac DeMarco. I don't want to be a hater, okay? I'm not a hater. It was fun. It was quirky. I'll tell you for sure, that was something different, Paige. That was a good choice. Pickles. And you know what? I got to say, the video for the song is a cat. It's Pickles, I assume. They do have eyes that look just like pickles. So I got it. I got to say, accurate song naming. So, hey, it's been a joy. It's been a pleasure. Thank you for listening to Something Different on CKDU 88.1 FM in Halifax, Nova Scotia, Canada World. Next week, we will be playing a replay. I'm just going to tell you right now. I'm going to tell you for free. That's the truth. The 2 weeks after that, I'm going to be doing solo shows because Paige will be away. I might have a guest on. I don't know. I might try to get one of my pals or somebody to come on as a guest on the show, so I'm not just talking to myself the whole show. But I mean, I'm not that bad at that. I can chat with myself. So we'll see what happens. Surprises can be nice. I hope everyone has a nice night. And next up is Twabo Canard. And thank you for tuning in to Something Different. And I'll see you next week. How about that? Does that sound all right? Okay. Bye.

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I'm Amy, and here on Evening Joe, I'll play pop, rock, and folk while keeping you up to date on the local concert scene. 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

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Inside this void I shout. Outside your life I go. True feelings I never show. Deleting your horoscope. 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

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Copying them into the tree. Copying them into me. 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The stars are distant, uncaring. Their light feels cruel, illuminating nothing but my loss. I call your name again, and it falls into the abyss, swallowed whole, leaving only the sound of my own emptiness.

everything burns. I came back to the house at 5 a.m. Let on a driveway, everything burns. But you still pull strings on my heart. Still pull me back from the brink.